0: of this case.
1: Ronnie Schell, who played the best friend of the title character on the 1960 sitcom Gomer Pyle, USMC, died today. Schell died of natural causes at Ronald Reagan UCLA Medical Center. He played Marine Private Duke Slater opposite star Jim Nabors for three seasons on the popular CBS show. Schell was 94. 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
2: 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And today's good news verse of the day is found in Lamentations chapter 3, verse 25. The Lord is good unto them that wait for him, to the soul that seeketh him. Again, that's found in Lamentations chapter 3, verse 25. And tonight's weather forecast, we have cloudy skies early, then partly cloudy after midnight with a low of 74 degrees. And then tomorrow, sunshine and clouds mix with a high of 93 degrees. With our eyes on the skies, you're listening to Gospel 90.3 FM.
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0: the international headquarters of the Sword of the Lord Publishers and Ministries here in downtown Murfreesboro, Tennessee, here in the southern suburbs of Nashville, in the heart of Tennessee, with Tennessee, the USA, and the world at heart. This is Making a Difference, and I'm Dr. Shelton Smith. Well, it's my joy to welcome you today. Here we are. It's Friday, and we got a great weekend ahead of us. And we're going to hear today part two of my message that I preached a while back, and it's entitled Facing the Facts of Eternity. We'll get to that in just a moment. Let me remind you that I'm in Evansville, Indiana on the Lord's Day. Coming up this Sunday, I'll be at the Faithway Baptist Church Sunday morning and Sunday evening, and look forward to seeing many, many of you there. I know we're on the Faith Music Radio there in Evansville, and many, many of you listen every day, and we want you to plan to be with us at Faithway Baptist Church this Sunday. Now, the National Sword of the Lord Conference is just a month away now. Go to the Sword of the Lord website, check out the details. Remember, everybody's a walk-in, every seat's a free seat, and we look forward to seeing you there. Let's get right to the message. This one is entitled Facing the Facts of Eternity.
1: In Romans chapter 5 and verse 12, it says, "Wherefore, as by one man sin entered into the world, and death by sin, so death passed upon all men, for that all have sinned." Now, let me illustrate one more time. Adam and Eve made a choice that has eventuated down through the human race to the point where that everyone who has been born since Adam and Eve has had a nature to sin. A nature to sin. And just like dominoes falling over one after the other from the time of Adam and Eve all the way down, every human being that has ever lived has made the same choice that Adam and Eve made. And every one of us, just as surely as we are born, right on schedule, we make the choice very soon in our life to do the wrong thing. We choose the sin instead of the thing that's right. And so we cannot look at Adam and Eve and say, "Adam, you betrayed us." We look at Eve and say, "Eve, you have disappointed me, and look what we've inherited from you." We look toward them and we may feel like they should have done better. But I want you to know that every one of us in the same position, by our own personal testimony, we are Exhibit A. We would have done just exactly what Adam and Eve did. In fact, we have done it because we ourselves have chosen again and again to sin. When faced with the good, maybe 9 choices of good and 1 of bad, we very often have chosen the 10th one that was not the way to go at all. And so not only by means of inheritance have we inherited a nature to sin, but we, by our choice and our practice, also are sinners. And sin has tremendous consequences. It entered into the world by means of one man, and thus death eventuated itself upon us. And death passed upon all men because all have sinned. But that same chapter in verse 19 says that by one man's disobedience, many were made sinners, so by the obedience of one shall many be made righteous. But let me say, sin's consequences affect everything about you. It affects everything. It affects your environment. I have people ask me just every little bit, "Why does this have to happen? Why did that have to take place? Why do we have to see all of the trouble and the trauma and the difficulty that we have in the world? Why are all of these heartbreaking things?" Sin has its consequences, and our environment, the circumstances around us, are impacted by sin. Not only our environment, but even the economics of our world are impacted by sin. Bad governments, bad philosophies, bad principles, bad religion, all of which impacts upon the economics of the country, and people wind up hungry and starving and fighting against one another. The consequence of sin. Sin impacts upon our emotions. We live in a time when there are probably more emotional stresses and emotional diseases than the world has ever known. Because sin has impacted upon our world and people are torn in traumatic circumstances day after day after day, so much to the point where that the emotional part of us sometimes just comes to shreds. Sin has its consequences. Sometimes not the specific sin of the individual even who feels the impact. Sometimes it's the sin of a person close to them or the sin of somebody maybe who even lives in the neighborhood. But it spreads and impacts upon everybody. The consequences of sin will affect your fame, your fortune, your family, your future, everything. Many a person has had their fame, their reputation demolished simply by some act in which they gave themselves over to something that would destroy their reputation forever. There have been many people whose fortune has been absolutely wiped out simply because they made some wrong choices. A person inherits a bundle of money. I mean, they have a silver spoon in their mouth. There's no reason why they shouldn't do well, and yet they look to some things and do some wrong things, and they wind up penniless and broke, like the prodigal of the prodigal son story, without anything at all. Many times alcohol is the thing that does that, and a person loses everything they have. Other types of things like that that impact upon families, breaking them apart and causing great, great difficulty and trauma as a result. And the future that people face very often is hurt drastically by the consequences of sin. Now, we've looked at the problem. We understand that there is a problem. It started with Adam and Eve and their downfall in Eden. The Bible says that the Lord, seeing all of that, knowing us, and from the eternities past, had determined that he would do what needed to be done. And Galatians chapter 4, verses 4 and 5 says that when the fullness of the time was come, God sent forth his Son, made of a woman, made under the law, to redeem them that were under the law, that we might receive the adoption of sons. God knew what our problem was. And he determined to make a provision that would be entirely sufficient to meet the need. You see, Jesus came as God's expensive gift to us. I mean, the most expensive of gifts. Jesus came born uniquely in order that he could save us from the plight of the problem that began in Eden. The Bible says that Jesus is the only begotten Son of God. That means the uniquely born Son of God. He is unique in his beginning. He is unique in his being. Unique in his beginning. He was born of a virgin. A young virgin woman, unknown and untouched by a man. The Bible says, conceived within her womb by the Holy Spirit of God, and gave birth to a baby whom the Bible says was the Son of God, and he who is the Word, the Logos. The Bible says he was made flesh and dwelt among us, and we beheld his glory as of the glory.

0: story of the only begotten of the Father, John chapter 1 and verse 14. He was made flesh, uniquely so, born of a virgin, unique in his birth, his beginnings, and also unique in his very being, in that he who was the Son of God became a son of man in human flesh. But now, what does all of that mean? What are the consequences? What is the result of that? How does it plug in? The Bible says in Romans chapter 6 and verse 23 that the wages of sin is death. The wages of sin is death, meaning that Eden, where man first took his demise, where the downfall began, and through all of the ages, by choice, we have fallen into sin, that Romans 5:12 said, for all have sinned. And yet now the Bible tells us that that sin brings us down, not only for the body to die physically, but also for spiritual death to effectually bring us down to being cast into hell. Spiritual death does not mean annihilation, but it ultimately means and involves us being cast down into hell. Somebody might say, well, I don't see how God could send anybody to hell. Listen, in order for the justice of God to be true, it is necessary that sin be punished. If sin were not punished, God would be guilty of injustice. And it is necessary that there be a place of punishment. The Bible says that the wages of sin is death, and that ultimately involves going to hell. But, that same verse says, but the gift of God is eternal life through Jesus Christ our Lord. Now, ladies and gentlemen, let me assure you today, you are a son of Adam by virtue of the fact that you are born in the human race. And our forefather Adam and his wife Eve started an awful traumatic mess that has gone on like a great traumatic plight through all of the ages. But God, in his infinite wisdom, when his timetable said it was time, sent his Son, made of a woman, to redeem those of us who were caught in the entrapment that the Edenic demise had inflicted upon us. And because of what God did, the Bible says we may receive the adoption of sons. No longer enslaved simply to be Adam's son, but now by means of his redemption, we can become a son or a daughter of God. Now listen, I said at the outset there was a choice for eternity. Death is not the end. Read that mighty 1 Corinthians chapter 15. The Bible says the last enemy that man has that shall be destroyed is death. All of the things related to it point us to the fact that when the body collapses and dies, that it still is not over. There is heaven to gain. There is hell to shun. There is a choice to make. Notice in the passage that I read in Romans 14. Verse 7 says, none of us lives to himself, and no man dies to himself. You cannot hide yourself. You cannot conceal yourself from the face of him with whom we have to do, and that is God who is the Almighty. You cannot hide yourself. Verse 8 says that then whether we live or whether we die, if we live, we live unto the Lord. If we die, we die unto the Lord. But whether living or dying, we are the Lord's. Meaning, if we have Christ Jesus as our Savior, whether we live or die is relatively, eternally speaking, inconsequential. Because if we live, we're the Lord's. If we die, we're the Lord's. We're His. Why? By virtue of the fact that He sent His Son, uniquely born, uniquely being. He sent His Son, made of a woman, to redeem us who were enslaved by the curse of sin. Oh, what Adam in his fall started like a row of dominoes toppling over, and we by our choice fell in the proper time. Every one of us under the curse of the law and under the curse of sin. And yet Jesus, by His coming to the world, the Bible makes it so clear that when we receive Him as our Savior, then whether we live or whether we die, we are the Lord's. Verse 9 says, to this end, Christ both died and arose and revived, that he might be Lord both of the dead and of the living.
1: Well, dear friends, we'll have to interrupt the message right there. This message that we've heard the last 2 days is entitled, Facing the Facts of Eternity.

And I hope it's been a help and a blessing to you. I'm grateful for your friendship and delighted that you've joined us today, and hope that you will every day, 5 days a week, as much as you possibly can. In the meantime, don't hesitate. Sit down, write a note sometime this weekend. I will look forward to hearing from you. Here's the contact information. Dr. Shelton Smith at P.O. 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Well, until Monday, God bless you. Have a great rest of the day and an absolutely fabulously blessed weekend. And goodbye for now.

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0: This year is the 250th anniversary of our country. With that being said, Landmark Baptist Church is celebrating this in a special way. Let's talk about that real quick. In the studio with me, we have Chris DeRoshi and his lovely wife, Carol.
1: Hello, hello. How you doing?
0: Amen. Hello, brother. We're doing wonderful. Praise the Lord. So why don't you tell us all about what's going on with this Flag Day celebration?
2: Well, we first of all, on behalf of Woodland Life Chapter 78, we want to thank Landmark Baptist Church for letting us have this honor. Woodman Life had a contest that you wrote a piece about what the flag would mean and what you would do if you were chosen to give one. There were 300 chapters that were chosen out of the United States, and our chapter was chosen. We wrote a piece about how incredible Landmark Baptist is with your patriotism and your love for the Lord.
0: Amen.
2: And we were chosen.
0: So really quick, tell us about Woodman Life.
1: Woodman Life is a fraternal life insurance society.
0: Okay.
1: And we're different from normal life insurance societies. Most places, you just pay money and you get life insurance. They don't really give back to the community. 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
0: Sunday, June 14th, this coming Sunday, is Flag Day. During our 11 o'clock church service, you guys are going to be presenting Landmark Baptist Church with a special item. Can you tell us about that real quick?
2: It is a limited edition Betsy Ross flag.
0: That's really cool.
2: It's beautiful. I never thought I could get excited about a flag, but this is really historic. We're never going to be around 250 years from now to celebrate. And I can guarantee you Pastor Barry's sermon is on not just going to talk about patriotism, but about where you're going to be 250 years from now.
0: Right. Well, amen. Yeah. And I hope you're going to be in heaven, right? Most important

0: decision anybody could ever make.
1: Absolutely.
2: Christopher here, and a few of the Woodman Life 78 members are going to bring the flag down the aisle and present the flag and the certificate of authenticity to pastor.
0: Now, it's not being presented to our pastor. It's being presented to the Landmark Baptist Church, right?
2: And the school.
0: And the school. Okay. Yeah, because the school are the patriots. They're
2: exactly.
0: Very patriotic as well.
2: So, you know, a few weeks ago when we pulled up.
0: So was our radio station. Everything here is red, white, and blue.
1: At the same token, it's something that Carol said. Where are you going to be 250 years from now?
0: That's right.
1: 250 years from now, where are we all going to be? Mm-hmm. It's either heaven or hell. There's no in between. And our hope is that by presenting this flag and remembering our American heritage, folks will also remember that they've got a heritage and they've got a future, and where do they want the next 250 years to be?
0: Right. We're really glad you came to Gospel 90.3 today to talk about this presentation that's going to go on June 14th. And we would like to thank Woodman Life Chapter 78, all of you guys and all of your members and the folks that are going to be coming with you. So thank you guys so much. And Brother Chris and Carol DeRoshi, we want to thank you guys for being here.
2: Thank you.
1: Well, and thank you for having us.
0: Amen.
3: Hi. This is Pastor Barry Parsons from the Landmark Baptist Church, inviting you to join us for Flag Day, June 14th at 11 a.m. I encourage every patriot to wear your red, white, and blue to show your love and dedication to Old Glory. If you love God and country, then you'll love to be here for this service. God bless America, and God bless Polk County.

0: 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We're Landmark's Voice of Faith, a ministry of the Landmark Baptist Church.
1: With us are in news, I'm Keith Peters in Washington. A federal judge indefinitely blocks Donald Trump's $1.8 billion anti-weaponization fund.
2: That fund was for compensating people who claim to be victims of a weaponized government. Acting Attorney General Todd Blanche says the government is scrapping its plans for the fund after bipartisan backlash. Attorneys for the plaintiffs aren't satisfied by Blanche's assurances that the fund won't move forward. U.S. District Judge Leonie Brinkema previously agreed to temporarily block President Donald Trump's Republican administration from proceeding with the fund for at least 2 weeks. Brinkema gave the parties a week to negotiate an agreement for Blanche to submit a sworn declaration the administration won't revive the fund. I'm Haya Pinjwani.
1: A fire at a massive medical equipment warehouse in Northern California has left major damage.
3: Tracy Deputy Fire Chief Brian Bagley said there were no casualties from a fire at a million-square-foot medical equipment warehouse in Northern California, but firefighters were hindered by sprinklers and hydrants that weren't flowing.
4: They did not recognize any fire sprinkler activations at all throughout the entire facility.
3: Crews were forced to connect to city hydrants instead. Responders also had to knock down fires nearby sparked by embers. Bagley warned of possible disruptions for medical supply customers.
4: This was the main distribution center for all medical supplies.
3: Smoke from the fire could be seen for miles. Officials recommended residents stay indoors. Audio courtesy KGO. I'm Jennifer King.
1: Pakistan's prime minister says the United States and Iran have agreed to wording of an agreement aimed at ending their war in the Middle East. Pakistani Prime Minister Shahbaz Sharif said in a social media post Friday that mediators are working with both sides to finalize a deal. He wrote, "Peace has never been this close." On Wall Street, the Dow up by 359 points, the Nasdaq rose 79, the S&P advanced 37. This is SRN News. The mayor of New York goes all in on Gay Pride Month.
5: Surrounded by a group of drag queens and leading LGBT advocates, Zoran Mamdani held a pride party at a New York City courthouse this week. The new mayor told the crowd that he is dedicated to, quote, protecting trans and queer New Yorkers from these relentless attacks that we're facing from the federal administration. Mamdani has earmarked $15 million of taxpayer money to provide so-called gender-affirming care. Michael Harrington reporting.
1: The Pentagon's recent revision to its list of Christian religions has reignited a long-standing debate about whether the Church of Jesus Christ of Latter-day Saints is a Christian denomination. Mormons identify as Christian, but a number of their core beliefs, particularly involving the Trinity, differ from Christianity. Utah Senators Mike Lee and John Curtis, both Republicans and Mormons, are challenging the Pentagon's exclusion of their faith. This is SRN News. The government's evacuation of one U.S. citizen from an isolated Pacific island is drawing attention to the strain on the State Department's budget for unforeseen emergencies.
6: The Trump administration put up $750,000 to charter a private yacht to evacuate a single American citizen from a remote island in the South Pacific. She'd been aboard a cruise ship where a deadly outbreak of hantavirus occurred. The woman had gotten off the ship before passengers fell ill. She'd traveled to Pitcairn Island, which has no airport. British authorities had sought U.S. assistance to get her out when it was determined she may have been exposed to hantavirus. Along with rapid evacuations from the Middle East and possible Ebola evacuations, the State Department's budget for unseen emergencies is at its lowest level in 7 years. Ben Thomas, Washington.
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7: Hello and welcome once again to the Landmark Hour with your Bible teacher, Dr. Mickey Carter, Pastor Emeritus of the Landmark Baptist Church and Chancellor of the Landmark Baptist College in Haines City, Florida. Our title for this message is The Real Spider-Man, a message preached by Dr. Carter back on November 24th, 2019. Our text is found in Isaiah 59, verses 1 through 8. That's Isaiah 59, 1 through 8. Be sure to stay tuned for the end of the message, where we will be giving you information on how you can receive a CD copy of this message. 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
8: Would be want you to open your Bibles tonight to the book of Isaiah. I want you to go to Isaiah chapter 59. In Isaiah chapter 59, God makes an analogy concerning the sins of Israel. I'm going to make an analogy tonight, best I can. Something that I probably many years ago, maybe 20 years ago, I probably did this. I don't know if it was a youth meeting or if it was here at church, and I don't know that I could even come close to remembering to do it again. And I'm going to give it a little bit different title. Back then, I called it Satan's spider web. Tonight, I'm going to call it the real Spider-Man. That ought to help the young folks just a little to listen for a little while anyway. Isaiah 59, I'm going to read about 8 verses, and you'll see God does make the analogy of Israel's sins as he compares it to the serpent or the adder and to the spider. It says, "Behold, the Lord's hand is not shortened that it cannot save, neither his ear heavy that it cannot hear. But your iniquities have separated between you and your God, and your sins have hid his face from you that he will not hear. For your hands are defiled with blood, and your fingers with iniquity. Your lips have spoken lies, your tongue have muttered perverseness. None calleth for justice, nor any pleadeth for truth. They trust in vanity and speak lies. They conceive mischief and bring forth iniquity." And here's an analogy here. "They hatch cockatrice eggs and weave the spider's web. He that eateth of their eggs dieth, and that which is crushed breaketh out into a viper. Their webs shall not become garments, neither shall they cover themselves with their works. Their works are works of iniquity, and the act of violence is in their hands. Their feet run to evil, and they make haste to shed innocent blood. Their thoughts are thoughts of iniquity. Wasting and destruction are in their paths. The way of peace they know not, and there is no judgment in their goings. They have made them crooked paths. Whosoever goeth therein shall not know peace."

I want to talk to you a little bit about the analogy God uses here, and especially as he does with the spider's web. And Israel's sins are in God's in mind now. And the spider illustrates this in a very simple way. The spider illustrates that is sinister, that is deceptive. I personally know a little bit. Years ago, I was in a business and had to study for state tests and all that. And I learned a little bit about the insect world, and the spider's not an insect. He's in a different category. Most of you know that. You can talk to the lab people about that if you want to. But I know a little bit about him. And it's not that I did so good in biology in school. I did not. I remember that we had to dissect some frogs. We had to get our own frogs, kids. I went down here to Lake Eva in the middle of town. I caught three big bullfrogs. I thought if it was a school project, it would be all right to go home and put them in the bathtub. And I did. And I did get in a heap of trouble with several folks in the family that didn't expect frogs in the bathtub. Those things got, I had to keep them several days. They got nasty. They got stinking, they made noise, and finally we got them to the lab at school, or what you could call a lab. It was just a table and a bunch of kids around it with a bunch of knives, and we dissected some frogs. That's what we did. I didn't do so good in biology. But here in this text, the web parallels, and the way our mind analogy tonight, I want you to see how the web parallels Satan's trap. A web is a trap, you know that? The spider sets the trap, and to catch something. I had personal experience with a lot of them. Some of you fellas that ever went out about daylight while it's still dark, and you go out to the grove to harvest the fruit, Brother Condon, and some of you know what I'm talking about, maybe Brother Jeff Cruz. We would take the trucks. We called them goats. Now, they had wheels, not legs. They did have horn, some of them. But anyway, we hauled the fruit out of the groves. Now, some of the groves, especially in those days, the trees were pretty close. And so those goats were cut down. No windshield, no fenders, a box for a seat. And you drove the truck down through the trees. And you have the headlights on before daylight. And when you turn those headlights on, it would look like all the stars in the world had gathered between those trees. It was spider eyes. Spider eyes. And you, as the driver, you drove through and you caught the webs in your face and all over you and all of that. And we learned where it was just something you just rubbed off. Later on in the business world, when my brother and I Brother Knaus got into the termite business, and we'd take a light and go under a dark house that had been there 100 years, and when you'd shine that light, all these eyes are looking back at you. And you know that you got to crawl through all of them. But you know what? Got so used to it and so familiar till it was just a nasty thing you had to do. You just had to wipe them off your face, and they'd be crawling over you and all that. I'm going to make some of you sleep good before I get through with this tonight. But a web, it was his trap. And the most famous, of course, of the spiders is probably the Black Widow. Ladies, the Black Widow is not a good commentary on you. You understand what she does with her mate when she gets through with him? She eats him. That's the truth. I had to study that stuff. I know what I'm talking about. Most of us know about the Black Widow a little bit, and everybody says, well, you identify it by a red dot. No, it's not a red dot. A lot of spiders got red dots on them. It's a hourglass. It's like two pyramids with the ends, the pointed ends together. And we had to memorize all that stuff. Of course, there's tarantulas and all of that. And the missionaries can tell you some spider stories. I'm thinking of one right now. He, for lack of a better name, he called it the banana spider. He said, when you went by the banana trees, he's talking over there in the Amazon, in the Congo, or wherever he was, he's talking about how that spider would be almost as big as your fist, and it would be waiting on those banana trees to ambush you, and that it could jump 3 or 4 foot off the tree and land on you. And he showed me where he'd gotten bit, and he had a bite the size of a silver dollar.

sore on his arm. He said, now that don't heal up easy, because the plan of the poison is to rot it out. And he was having to fight that. Now the truth is, spiders are tricky things. They're interesting things if you really examine them. They're not insects, like I said, because they've got about eight legs, and they got eight eyes, many of them, and they got about 5,000 holes in the body of some of them. Get them under a magnifying glass and look. They're really, really something to see. But I want to draw a comparison with Satan's web and the spider's web. And it's very close together. A spider is tenacious. He never quits. He never gives up. Ladies, how many of you have had to sweep the spider web out of the corner? But he comes back. And you got to do it again. And you got to do it again. And he just keeps on doing that. Well, they're tough. The spray that will kill another bug often won't kill a spider. Way back years ago, when some of us was in the business of putting these tents, you've seen tents over a house, the plastic tents, and then you shoot them full of gas, and you let them sit there two or three days or whatever the time is, and then you go back and you take the tent off. By the way, thank God I'll never have to do that again. I'm too old now, and they're not going to do that in heaven. Amen? That is a terrible job. One of the worst jobs I ever had was doing that sort of stuff. But I did it. And I was the certified operator. You know what I'm talking about, Brother Kadash. You had to go with the gas mask and turn on the gas. And then you had to go back and check the thing out and clear it out and all of that business. But you know what I'd do when I'd go back in that house to see if we'd gotten a good job? I mean, after we gassed it, I looked for dead spiders. And if you didn't find dead spiders, if you found live ones, you realize you hadn't done a good enough job on killing the termites you were after. So what I'm saying to you is, they're tough. They're tenacious. They don't ever quit. They just keep on coming. Do you ever have problems around your car where the spiders come out of the tree on you? How about the droppings? All that business. You do live in Florida, don't you, most of you? Yeah, you have that trouble. And if you park close to a tree, you'll have the webs come down. But you know, I purposely would park my car away from a tree because of that, to try to keep it cleaner. And then I discover I still get spiders out there. And I say, well, what in the world? Let me tell you what they'll do. They're sharp. How they spread themselves. Different ones, different kinds. But they will make like a little balloon. Just so big, just a little ball. It's like a little balloon. And they put their offspring, the eggs that we read about here in the text, in that. And they will be up a tree and they'll let it go and it'll float. Totally unattached to a web. And it'll land on your car. It's amazing how they can do that. They have a way. They're tricky with that. They're tenacious of finding a way. They got these little spinning wheels, little machines inside. And they give out a slender thread. Often that little piece of web is used even in a technical piece of equipment like a microscope sometime. And the amazing thing, a little spider, you know how long a football field is? He can string out 100 yards with that silk web so thin you can hardly see it, and yet it just keeps coming. Fellas, you that do a little fishing with a spinning reel, you don't know nothing compared to the spinning web that's in that wheel that's in that spider. Oh, he is really got it. He's got 6 little spinning machines inside, gives out the thin thread, and he builds so carefully with that thread. Engineers building bridges learned a lot from the spider. A lot of stuff that science has learned. Do you know airplanes learned a lot from birds? That's why they can fly. God's creation, way ahead of man. And bridge builders learned a lot from the spider. For instance, there's some spiders in certain parts, northern part up near Alaska. That spider will go down near the seashore.

door, and he'll be up in the branch of a little old tree, a little old shrub maybe, and he sends one single thread down and attaches to a very heavy seashell. Then he sends another wet thread, and that thread dries, and another one, and another one. Finally, he has built himself a cable, and as it dries, it picks the shell up. And it's an amazing thing how a little spider can pick the shell up 8 or 10 inches off the ground and put his nest in it. Engineering that you can hardly believe, all in God's creation. He builds carefully, one thread after the other, secreting that shiny, sticky stuff on it. Then that's the way he sets his trap for an insect or something he's going to eat. He goes out and he puts those threads together, he sticks them together, and then when he builds his web, and it's interesting if you ever watch one build a web, and then he retreats back into the dark corner and he waits and he watches his trap. But more than watching it, he has one thin piece of silk thread that comes all the way to it and attaches to his foot. And when an insect hits his trap, he feels the tug on his foot. And he waits till that insect is trapped good before he goes out, of course, and gets him. He's hiding back in the dark corner. That's like the Prince of Darkness. A lot of comparison when I talk about Satan being the real Spider-Man. He's sitting back there waiting. And I want to tell you something. The devil sets a trap like a spider. And he's sitting back in the dark corner waiting for you to take the bait. And he'll know it. He feels a tug on his string. Some men say, well, nobody will know, but Satan knows every time you use your cell phone with the wrong picture on it. He feels a tug. He set a trap for you. He knows about it. He's sitting back there in the darkness just waiting, just watching, waiting on your signal to come. I know a man that was pretty high up in popularity. He was pretty high up in prestige. And he traveled a lot by himself. And he was in motels from time to time every night, here or there. And he was a good Christian man. But he got more and more to watching the TV, which was the spider's web in his room. It was the trap. And he began to watch this on it and that on it. And, of course, night come that he had a knock on the door. And there's a beautiful woman, a prostitute, the TV calls a hooker, knocking on his door. And he fell that night, fell into sin, cost him his family, cost him his position, cost him everything. You see, here's what. There was a web set. There was a string all the way back down to the motel clerk. And that clerk knew every time that man came in what he watched. He felt a tug on the string. He knew what the man was watching on the TV. He picks up the phone. He calls the house of prostitution. They send somebody over at the prime time. You see, it's a trap. He fell into the web. The tug came on the string, and the spider came out of the dark corner. The real Spider-Man came out and got him that night. Cost him his family, cost him his prestige and everything else. I want to say to you, the devil's got a trap set for you. And you men that got your cell phones and your TV and everything, you better watch out. Pornography has got a string attached to it. And the old devil is sitting in a dark corner waiting for you to bite. And so many have. No, the spider's tenacious. He's also toxic. Like toxic fumes. I went to a church to preach one night, and just as I'd got there, one of the staff had died in their car with carbon monoxide. Didn't smell it, didn't know it, slipped up. The devil is like that. He's good about slipping up with things. I can give you an imagination picture here with me, if you would. The spider sets his trap. He spins his web. And along comes a little young, innocent, macho,
fly.

He just comes buzzing by. Just come right on by. He's proud. Hear my buzz? Boy, I'm big. I'm strong. I'm young. And I just buzz on by. But then something shining caught his eye. It's a shine on the web that the spider puts there. It's a secretion. And he says, oh, you know, I believe Mama told me about that, but I can take care of it. I can handle it. I'll just get kind of close to it. I guess maybe just a little contact won't hurt. So he sticks his foot out, and all of a sudden it sticks. It don't come back. Well, I'm not afraid. I'll just turn on my afterburner. But still, it couldn't get loose. Well, I'll put it in reverse. Nope, can't get loose. Well, I'll just rest a little while, and after that, I'll have my strength up, and I'll get away. But the little boy laying in bed listening to the buzz going on, have you ever done that? Have you ever heard a fly caught in the spider's web buzzing? Some of you hadn't lived. You've lived in too many polished, sealed houses, amen? Oh, yeah, I've listened to many times a fly. And you know what you'd do if you're listening to it? The buzz gets less and less. Bzz, bzz, bzz, it goes on down. No, he don't get loose. He don't get loose. That's a trap. I suspect that old teenage flies, he flies in there and he gets trapped and he gets the other foot in there and he can't get loose and finally he gets so weak you can't even hear his buzzer. And he sees some dark eyes looking out of the corner at him. Then he sees some fangs coming out like this. See, the spider will wait until the buzzing's about gone. He'll wait until all the strength is gone. And the little fly is caught. That's the way the devil works. I'm young. I'm strong. I can get out of it. I can go around with the gang, and I won't pretend with them. I won't get involved. I won't get hurt. But you will. You'll get trapped. You'll get trapped. We see it happen with the young folks too many times. Didn't intend to. Got in too deep before they knew it. I was reading in the Ledger paper today, talking about in our public school, some of them, talking about the kids that get entrapped by the gangs and how they think the gang is the one that understands me. The gang is my friend. The gang is the one that will take care of me. It's just the opposite. You're getting into the spider web that you can't get out of. Can't get out of it. And that's the way the devil works his web today. Works it in churches. Churches slip. Satan sets traps for churches. Think about it. Think about the little fly. He buzzes. He tries to pull away. He can't get away. No matter if he puts it in reverse or what, he can't get away. And he buzzes and makes a lot of noise to start with, but then it dies down. A lot of old folks in churches, and I mean, I'm talking about old members, not so much in years, but I mean in age or birthdays, but how many good old church members never thought their church would slip to where it slipped? But they fell in the web. They fell in the trap. Never planned it. Oh, when the music first began to go to the left, well, that's just the young people. It's just the young people's music. Next thing you know, it's the whole church. It's gone. The hymn book is gone. The old Bible is gone. They've continued to buzz a while, but the buzz gets weaker and weaker and weaker. And the next thing you know, the trap has got them. They're caught in the web. They can't get out of it. They see the methods change. They see the standards go. And it's amazing how you find spiders in unusual places. If you were to hold your place here and flip over to the book of Proverbs, one verse in chapter 30 of Proverbs, very near the end of Proverbs, chapter 30. Listen to what it says. The spider taketh hold with her hands. You ever watched a spider work? That's what it does. Taketh hold with her hands. And is in kings. Got that? Kings' palaces. Oh, in the rich place, the spider's there, as well as in the poor place. In places you might not.

expect. How about in the news recently? Did you remember hearing about the fellow that's supposed to have committed suicide in the jail? The one that was into the prostitution thing and ruining the lives of a lot of young girls? Very rich man. His clients were top politicians. And now it's in the news that one of the clients was Prince Andrew. I read this verse about the spider being in king's palaces. I saw in the news where the royal family is having to censor their own son and say you can no longer represent us at royal affairs. This Jeffrey Epstein, this dirty fellow that is in hell now, that done all this bad and had all the cover-up that's going, I don't any more believe that fellow killed himself than that I could fly to the moon. Amen. He was bumped off by the power that he had that could not stand the exposure. Guarantee you. I hope you've never contemplated suicide, but if you ever try it, it's harder to do than you think. You can't hold your breath till you die. Do you know that? No. There's a bunch of things you can't do because natural reflex won't let you do it. You can't do what they claim he did with a bed sheet, to hang himself from his bunk. You ever watch the cowboy movies, you learn something. When they hang a guy, what do they do with his hands? They tie him behind his back. If they're not tied behind his back, he's going to reach up and get the rope. Right? His hands weren't tied. His hands weren't tied. There was a knotted sheet tied around his neck and to the top of his bed. But I want to tell you something. When he fell against it, he'd have reached up and got a hold of it. Just like it would be for you to try to hold your breath till you die. You can't do it. You can't do it. Sad truth is, he was knocked off. Those guards were paid to go to sleep. Those cameras were set not to take pictures. The whole scheme, anybody ought to know that. But what you had is you had the old spider coming out of the corner. Satan's trap. Spider web. Just like the real spider. I mean, we see him doing that today. Yeah, the spider's in high places, no doubt about it. And we see in most churches when they fall, the fall starts at the top. An interesting thing. Do you know it's the leadership, the hierarchy in church organizations that goes liberal before the people in the pew? Always works that way. Always works that way. Churches get complacent now. We can get complacent in the pew. And we take a lot of good things for granted. We do here at our church. I remember when I would have been excited beyond no end to think about how many buses we run. And last Sunday to have 500 on buses. Wow, that's great. But you know what I did last Sunday? I said it's great, but I didn't say it's great like I would have a few years ago. Got used to it. Kind of got used to it. We got used to having good music in our church. I appreciate our singing families and our ones that do special. I appreciate all the work that goes into it, our choir and all of that. And speaking of our choir, let me jump on this a minute. If you can sing in the choir, you ought to be singing in the choir. It looked a little thin to me when I looked this morning. Done a good job, but that's a testimony up there. That's a testimony to folks that come. Let's don't take it for granted. They'll come in here one day and say, well, what happened to the choir? Well, what happened to you? Couldn't you be in there? You know, God could deal with some of you and take all your singing talent away like he has me. If I could sing, I'd be in that choir. But I can sure enjoy it. And I sit close here and do enjoy it. But I don't take it for granted. There has to be some work. Brother Hector, Brother Burke, all the folks that's working with the music, they're doing something good for us, folks. Don't take them for granted. And when we have a special like we had with the Bukowskis and tonight and all the folks that help us, go to them once in a while and just don't take them for granted. They had to put some extra time, some extra work.
and do a good job.

for us like that. But you see, it's real easy for us to get real complacent. You see, that little fly just flies by the spider web, and maybe he's flown by it before, but now it glitters a little more, and next thing he knows, he's trapped. He's trapped. I don't know what your spider web is tonight, just glittering at you, but I wouldn't be surprised. But what we got, some young flies and some older flies with their eye on something that shines. You better realize it's deadly. Better realize there is a booger back in the dark corner and you don't want to see him. If you want to see something pretty, get you a good strong glass and look at a bad spider. He is not pretty. And he's waiting in the dark corner. And the spider man, Satan, is waiting in the corner. He's got a line out there. He's got his trap set. He's got something shiny for you to fly by and consider. Could you be considering something tonight? Been looking where you shouldn't look? Been going where you shouldn't go? Getting enticed with something? Oh, I'm just going to have a little contact. That's what the fly thought. But he can't get away now. And the more he fights, the more trapped he becomes. That's a very real thing of nature, folks. But don't let the shiny stuff attract you. It's deadly. It's toxic. I say this, and I've heard so many young folks, and I've had them say to me, "It won't happen to me." Famous last words. Amen. "It won't happen to me." Oh, yes. The devil is smarter than you think he is. When you get in the web, it's terminal. Satan, like a spider, hidden unseen. He's got a string on his foot. He feels a tug. You'll see his eyes coming when it's too late. When it's too late. You'll see those old fangs moving closer. Closer. And then he's got you. He pounces on you. You say, "No, be a pastor long as I have, and you'll understand the analogy I'm giving you tonight." It happens to too many. Somebody says, "Preacher, you believe in vampires." I sure do. Spider vampires. Spiders are vampires. Did you know that? Oh, yeah. You see, when they catch the fly in the web, they let him buzz till his strength is kind of gone. But you know what they do with that fly in the web? They don't go out there and eat him right away. They go out there and they inject him. And they embalm him. And that fly may not even be for that adult spider. He may wrap him up and save him for the babies that's coming along. And the amazing thing is that insect he catches in the web can be so embalmed with that venom that spider shoots into him till he's preserved. He's alive, but he's not alive. He's in a situation of eternal death. He's being preserved unto the little spiders. Need to open the refrigerator door and feast on him. Hey, study it out. All that, get into your biology class. All what I just said to you will be true. Oh, look, the spider's got his eye on the web. He's got a string attached to it. And if you've got some web that's shining and calling you and you think you can just have a little contact with it, it won't get you. A little lick, just a little statement, just a little temptation. Oh, it's bright and it's shiny and you're so wise. Next thing you know, you may be into a sleep of eternal death, embalmed by the devil. No second chance, no second chance. You know, I could be talking to a teenager tonight that just thinks, "Well, I got friends, and you know I'm a Christian and all, but I want to help them if I can, and they're my friends, and I don't want to offend them." And watch out, you're getting too close to the web. Too close to the web. You may be here tonight, and you are saved, and you've been serving God, but you've been cutting back here and cutting back there. And something shiny is catching your eye. You think, "I can have just a little contact." That's what the little fly thought. Look out. If you're here tonight and you're unsaved, I want to tell you something. If the devil gets you in his web, you die in that position. It's too

0: bad forever. You're lost. Jesus don't want you to be trapped. The devil is the real Spider-Man. And he's catching a lot of victims. He's got a lot of traps set. Bible tells us that Jesus came to undo the works of the devil. He's the only way to stay out of the spider web. He's the only way to have victory over the real Spider-Man. Do you know the Lord Jesus Christ tonight? Oh, yes. He ought to be your Savior. And then let him be your Lord and follow him and listen to him and serve him and keep his commandments. There's all kind of traps set out there, folks. I guarantee you they're out there. And you're not going to get close and have just a little bit of contact. It'll reach out and grab you. I give you analogy tonight as the Lord did. He told Israel here, your sins. And he compared them to the spider and to the cockatrice eggs and all the stuff that we experiment and experience with the spiders and with the vipers and all that. He said, your sin is like that. It's a trap. It's a trap. Don't fall into it tonight. Let's let God warn us and turn to the Lord with all our heart. Amen. Let's bow our heads and stand, please. We commit the invitation. Whatever God's asked you to do tonight, you come and do it and let him have his way in your life. Could be tonight somebody in this little analogy of the spider web might have been getting close to it, but you're going to get away from it. You're going to get further away from it. You're not going to reach out and test it. You're not going to touch it. You're not going to have contact with it. You're not going to let the devil get you. Amen. All right, let's have an invitation verse.
1: Oh, Jesus.
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2: 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And today's good news verse of the day is found in Lamentations chapter 3, verse 25. The Lord is good unto them that wait for him, to the soul that seeketh him. Again, that's found in Lamentations chapter 3, verse 25. And tonight's weather forecast, we have cloudy skies early, then partly cloudy after midnight with a low of 74 degrees. And then tomorrow, sunshine and clouds mix with a high of 93 degrees. With our eyes on the skies, you're listening to Gospel 90.3 FM.

0: Honey, I'm back. Oh, it's freezing in here. What's going on? I can see my breath.
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1: American Family News, I'm Robert Thornton. Iran's foreign minister said a deal has never been closer as senior Trump administration officials confirm a deal will be based on how Iran performs. More from Fox's Jessica Rosenthal.
2: A senior administration official confirms a deal is much closer to fruition, clarifying that one of the things both sides kept going back and forth on was the specificity of the commitment to destroy and dispose of enriched nuclear material. The official said Iran will be rewarded economically, piecemeal, as they comply with their obligations, and that this would include sanctions relief and unfreezing funds. Iran's foreign minister told Iranian state TV a deal is closer, but said nuclear issues would be discussed at later stages, that the deal's contingent upon an end to the U.S. blockade in the Strait of Hormuz, and a ceasefire between Lebanon and Israel. He added that management of the strait will not return to pre-war levels and that their sword will always hang over the strait. Jessica Rosenthal, Fox News.
1: SpaceX launched its first ever IPO today and saw big numbers. Here's Fox Business's Grady Trimble.
3: Shares of SpaceX officially started trading on the NASDAQ under the ticker symbol SPCX, and the stock immediately surged. People who got in on today's IPO paid $135 per share. It opened at $150 per share, and at the closing bell, a single share cost $161. On paper, founder and CEO Elon Musk is officially the world's first trillionaire, and his aerospace company just had the biggest IPO in history by far, raising around $75 billion and valuing the company at more than $2 trillion.
1: Critics said the stocks are too expensive, with SpaceX losing $5 billion last year. But investors are continuing to put their money in. New York Times star reporter Jodi Kantor, who won a Pulitzer and a movie deal for her Me Too coverage back in the day, now says U.S. Senate candidate Graham Platner's multiple transgressions do not quite measure up. More from AFN's Steve Jordal.
4: There was a time when we were told to believe all women and that the mere hint of a man sexually abusing someone would have been enough to derail any political aspirations and drive that man from polite society. But on CNN's The Arena, New York Times Me Too reporter Jodi Kantor says Maine's Senate candidate Graham Platner's alleged assaults don't technically qualify.
5: The accusations against Graham Platner are not classic Me Too accusations. They're not about a boss and a young female employee being subjected to sexual advances.
4: Platner's accused of grabbing at least one of his girlfriends hard enough to leave a mark. And that's just one of the accusations we can air on Christian radio. Justine Brooke Murray of Media Research Center says the entire Democrat platform is a grift. They never cared about women.
6: If this were anyone on the right, as they've reported on, covered before, if it were not Graham Platner, if it was a conservative being accused of all these things against women, each accuser would immediately be rewarded with their own 60-minute segment.
4: She says Platner's admitted he has a problem and told MS Now and NPR he was seeking help.
6: First thing they did within 5 minutes of the allegations is have him on TV to talk about his struggle. And he actually said my struggle twice.
4: That's right. The guy with the Nazi tattoo unironically name-checked Hitler's book Mein Kampf in English. I'm Steve Jordal.
1: Hunter Biden appeared on California Governor Gavin Newsom's podcast where they talked about 2028. Fox's Mark Meredith has details.
7: Former first son Hunter Biden is speaking out about his dad's legacy, the future of the Democratic Party, and that fascinating Senate race in Maine, which of course has generated a lot of attention. Biden sat down with California Governor Gavin Newsom, the governor himself considered a potential 2028 presidential candidate. And while they covered a lot of ground, Hunter also spent a lot of time defending Graham Platner, the Democrat in Maine facing off against Republican Susan Collins. Platner is facing multiple scandals, including accusations of racist and sexist posts online, reports of bad behavior with ex-girlfriend.

0: And he's had to apologize for once wearing a Nazi-era tattoo. Hunter says Plattner is not the problem. Hunter told the podcast, "I'm 99.9% certain that Graham Plattner is no Nazi. And you know, I don't think he's a racist in any way. I hear the way that he talks."
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2: 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And today's good news verse of the day is found in Lamentations chapter 3, verse 25. "The Lord is good unto them that wait for him, to the soul that seeketh him." Again, that's found in Lamentations chapter 3, verse 25. And tonight's weather forecast, we have cloudy skies early, then partly cloudy after midnight with a low of 74 degrees. And then tomorrow, sunshine and clouds mix with a high of 93 degrees. With our eyes on the skies, you're listening to Gospel 90.3 FM.

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Jesus, when he had cried again with a loud voice, yielded up the ghost. And behold, the veil of the temple was rent in twain from the top to the bottom. He ever liveth to make intercession for them. For such an high priest became us, who is holy, harmless, undefiled, separate from sinners, and made higher than the heavens, who needeth not daily, as those high priests, to offer up sacrifice, first for his own sins, then for the people's. For this he did once, when he offered up himself.

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1: With SRN News, I'm Ron Taylor. President Trump says the media is short on details on the potential agreement with Iran.
2: President Trump says Iran leaked details about a proposed agreement to the media. The president says reports circulating in the press do not reflect the terms agreed to in writing. Trump also raised concerns about a drone attack near the Strait of Hormuz, calling the incident unacceptable. Willie Nelson, Washington.
1: Shares of SpaceX soared 19% in their Wall Street debut, making the rocket maker's founder and CEO Elon Musk the first ever trillionaire. Musk joined in on the opening NASDAQ bell from the SpaceX facility in Starbase, Texas, and reiterated his lofty goals to, quote, make life multiplanetary, unquote.
3: We want to be able to take anyone who wants to go to the moon, anyone who wants to go to Mars, or anywhere in the solar system, and maybe beyond the solar system at some point, we want to be able to take you there. Not just a few astronauts. I mean, you.
1: The shares opened at $150 and finished Friday slightly below $161. A deadly shooting rocks the city of Midland in West Texas.
4: The active shooter situation has been resolved.
5: Midland Mayor Lori Blong.
4: And the

0: Now, what you've brought me today is truly remarkable. This is a pristine ceramic mug featuring a cartoon cat saying, "I hate Mondays." Notice the subtle coffee stain from circa 2012.
1: Wow, is it worth a lot?
0: If you were to take this to a high-end boutique in New York, you could easily expect to pay an arm and a leg. But tell me, where did you actually acquire it?
1: Oh, I got it at New Life Thrift Store.
0: Fascinating. And what was the damage to your estate?
1: It was 50 cents, and the lady at the register gave me a free lollipop.
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1: With SRN News, I'm Ron Taylor. A federal judge indefinitely blocks Donald Trump's $1.8 billion anti-weaponization fund.
2: That fund was for compensating people who claim to be victims of a weaponized government. Acting Attorney General Todd Blanche says the government is scrapping its plans for the fund after bipartisan backlash.

0: powerful preaching from the Word of God.
1: Our God does not reside in trees and in rocks and in cows and in elephants. He resides in His Son, the Lord Jesus Christ. That's where our God is.
0: Biblical insight for a declining generation.
1: I want to tell you something, friend. We better get back to the founding history of America. America.
0: Dr. Mickey Carter has been proclaiming truth without compromise. 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

0: gets worse, it's saying to me that blessed hope is more precious than it's ever been before.
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0: But I know one thing, I'll know my Lord when he comes. And the good part is he'll know me. And there won't be any mistake. Amen. Do you know him? I hope you know him tonight. 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

0: With SRN News, I'm Ron Taylor. With the United States and Iran moving towards signing a new agreement to end the current war, one Republican on Capitol Hill is saying he wants to see the fine print before any deal is finalized. On the Salem News program this week on Capitol Hill with Tony Perkins, Senator Lindsey Graham of South Carolina is concerned that initial reports say the agreement would allow so-called civilian enrichment of uranium to continue.
1: If there's any enrichment program allowed in the Trump deal, if they can enrich anywhere for any reason, that's a bad deal in my view. They will cheat after Trump leaves. So there's a lot of details to be fleshed out. But Israel's concerned, and quite frankly, I am too. I hope for a good deal. I pray for a good deal. But if it's not a good deal, I will say so.
0: Senator Graham's full interview will be heard when this week on Capitol Hill is broadcast beginning at 10 a.m. Eastern Time later today on the Salem News Channel. Catapulted by the market debut of his rocket company SpaceX, Elon Musk is now the world's first trillionaire. That amount of money, all owned by just one person, was

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0: For 50 years, Dr. Mickey Carter has preached biblical truths from the Word of God at the Landmark Baptist Church.
1: You're not going to get there because of a catechism or a ceremony of a sprinkling when you were a baby. You're only going to get there by the grace of God through Jesus Christ. He's the way. The Bible says, for by grace are you saved through faith. That not of yourselves, it's a gift of God.
0: Just as God transitioned Israel's leadership from Moses to Joshua, so has He transitioned the leadership of the Landmark Baptist Church from Dr. Mickey Carter to Dr. B.E. Parsons.
2: Turn not from it to the right hand or to the left, that thou mayest prosper whithersoever thou goest.
3: This book of the law shall not depart out of thy mouth, but thou shalt meditate therein day and night, that thou mayest observe to do all according to all that is written therein, for then thou shalt make thy way prosperous.
0: If you visit the Landmark Baptist Church, you will see that the same Spirit of God still flows from that same old pulpit just as it always has.
4: It's not Jesus plus your works. It's Jesus and nothing else. It's not Jesus plus being a good person. No, you got to realize that you are a sinner lost and on your way to hell, and your good works are nothing but filthy rags in the sight of a holy God. The Bible says it this way: you must be born again.
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0: This year is the 250th anniversary of our country. With that being said, Landmark Baptist Church is celebrating this in a special way. Let's talk about that real quick. In the studio with me, we have Chris DeRoshi and his lovely wife, Carol.
1: Hello, hello. How you doing?
0: Amen. Hello, brother. We're doing wonderful. Praise the Lord. So why don't you tell us all about what's going on with this Flag Day celebration?
2: Well, we first of all, on behalf of Woodland Life Chapter 78, we want to thank Landmark Baptist Church for letting us have this honor. Woodman Life had a contest that you wrote a piece about what the flag would mean and what you would do if you were chosen to give one. There were 300 chapters that were chosen out of the United States, and our chapter was chosen. We wrote a piece about how incredible Landmark Baptist is with your patriotism and your love for the Lord.
0: Amen.
2: And we were chosen.
0: So really quick, tell us about Woodman's Life.
1: Woodman Life is a fraternal life insurance society.
0: Okay.
1: And we're different from normal life insurance societies. Most places, you just pay money and you get life insurance. They don't really give back to the community. Woodman Life has always been designed to provide benefits not only to its members, but also to the community at large.
0: Sunday, June 14th, this coming Sunday, is Flag Day. During our 11 o'clock church service, you guys are going to be presenting Landmark Baptist Church with a special item. Can you tell us about that real quick?
2: It is a limited edition Betsy Ross flag.
0: That's really cool.
2: It's beautiful. I never thought I could get excited about a flag, but this is really historic. We're never going to be around 250 years from now to celebrate. And I can guarantee you Pastor Barry's sermon is on not just going to talk about patriotism, but about where are you going to be 250 years from now.
0: Right. Well, amen. Yeah. I hope you're going to be in heaven, right? Most important decision anybody could ever make.
1: Absolutely.
2: Christopher here and a few of the Woodman Life 78 members are going to bring the flag down the aisle and present the flag and the certificate of authenticity to Pastor.
0: Now, it's not being presented to our pastor. It's being presented to the Landmark Baptist Church, right?
2: And the school.
0: And the school. Okay. Yeah, because the school are the patriots. They're
2: exactly.
0: Very patriotic as well.
2: So, you know, a few weeks ago when we pulled up.
0: So was our radio station. Everything here is red, white, and blue.
1: At the same token, it's something that Carol said. Where are you going to be 250 years from now?
0: That's right.
1: 250 years from now, where are we all going to be? Mm-hmm. It's either heaven or hell. There's no in between. And our hope is that by presenting this flag and remembering our American heritage, folks will also remember that they've got a heritage and they've got a future. And

0: where do they want the next 250 years to be? Right.
1: We're really glad you came to Gospel 90.3 today to talk about this presentation that's going to go on June 14th. And we would like to thank Woodman Life Chapter 78, all of you guys and all of your members and the folks that are going to be coming with you. So thank you guys so much. And Brother Chris and Carol DeRoshi, we want to thank you guys for being here.
2: Thank you.
0: Well, and thank you for having us.
1: Amen.
3: Hi. This is Pastor Barry Parsons from the Landmark Baptist Church, inviting you to join us for Flag Day, June 14th at 11 a.m. I encourage every patriot to wear your red, white, and blue to show your love and dedication to Old Glory. 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

0: 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We are always here to help. I'm your host, Attorney Patrick Smith. Let's check in with the guys. Isaiah, how you doing, buddy?
1: Hey, good morning, man. How is it over there?
0: You know, it's nice. It's about 60-something degrees outside. I went on a run along Riverwalk yesterday. Absolutely beautiful. Got to watch the sunrise. And, yeah, so far, everything here. Got to meet Remington, which is the emotional support golden retriever for the Tar Heels. And that was super awesome and a dream come true. And I posted a pic on social media. And, yeah, so it's a great first day. And my Tar Heels won, of course, and looking forward to day two. So, Spike, how you sticking, buddy?
2: Oh, I'm stuck wondering why I'm not in. Put me in, Coach, Omaha.
0: Right? I got a spot for you. There's a nice little sofa in the suite and has your name all over it, buddy. All you had to do was get a plan. I told you this earlier, but you're just pretending. So anyway.
1: The look on his face right now tells me it all.
0: Yeah, because he knows he's guilty. I mean, he knows. I said, hey, get a plane ticket. I got a space for you to stay. So anyway, thank you, Mike Cernak, who went above and beyond this week, making sure we had all the engineering and technological issues. And Isaiah, your help as well. I really appreciate it. And Spike, thanks for being there, buddy. So, all right, as promised, we do have a brand new estate planning around the nation segment. But before we get to our special guest, some fun facts about the Cornhusker State. In 1927, Edwin E. Perkins invented the powdered soft drink Kool-Aid in the town of Hastings, Nebraska. The famous Reuben sandwich was invented at Omaha's Blackstone Hotel in 1925 to feed late-night poker players. Clifton Hilligas created the famous Cliff Notes study guides while working in Nebraska Book Company in the 1950s. Spike, I'm sure you use Cliff Notes all through school, right?
2: I'm sorry, I was answering the phone. What did you ask?
0: Yeah, so it says they were invented in the 50s. You may have been graduated by them, but I was asking you if you use Cliff Notes.
2: No, me and Cliff never got along.
0: That's right. You because you dated his sister, I think.
2: Yeah.
0: All right, anyway. Probably both. How Wilt Chamberlain of you. All right. 800-771-1025 to be part of the show. Now, to our guest, he is a graduate of Creighton University in 2016. He has his law degree from also Creighton University in 2019. And finally, a graduate of Creighton University's Hyder College of Business. And last but not least, a practicing Nebraska attorney, ladies and gentlemen, joining me in welcoming to the show, attorney Greg Howard. Greg, how are you today, buddy?
3: I'm doing good, Patrick. Thanks for having me on.
0: Yeah, thanks for making the time. And here's the irony of this. So when I was shopping Nebraska attorneys, guys, I came across Greg, and I see that he has

0: Omaha office, and I'm like, that's perfect. So I reach out to him, and Greg, tell him where you're currently physically located.
1: So physically right now, I'm down here in Tampa. So about 3 years ago, we opened up shop down here. I also run a wealth management practice for about, I manage money for about 150 households across 14 states. Most of my clients are there in the Omaha area, along with my legal clients. A lot of Omaha residents also snowbird down here in Florida. So the move seemed logical, come down here, open up shop down here in Florida so I could be closer during those winter months to my snowbird clients.
0: Well, the irony of it, me being a Florida attorney, normally broadcast from St. Pete area, and me being an Omaha, you an Omaha attorney being in Tampa, it was just too much not to point out. So let's jump right into it, Greg. In Florida, to have a valid will, it has to be signed by the testator or testatrix in the presence of two witnesses, all who see everybody else sign. What are the requirements under Nebraska law to make a valid will?
1: You know what? It's virtually the same, Patrick. And you know what? I'd say it's probably the case in most states across the nation. We're also licensed in Iowa, and you know, you were running the bridge yesterday, so you may have stepped foot there in Iowa for a split second. A lot of Omaha attorneys are also practicing over in Iowa. So, you know, virtually the same. The individual creating the will has to be of sound mind, has to be in writing. They, of course, have to sign it in the presence of two witnesses.
0: All right. And you're right. You can't accidentally stumble into Iowa very easily because you don't realize until you're here how close to the Iowa state line you are. And a lot of people go and take that famous shot where you're sort of straddling the lines and you're in two places at one time. But yeah, absolutely amazing run, by the way, and beautiful scenery. Yes. So, all right. Probate is a big deal here in Florida. I know there's essentially three tiers to probate here. We have what we call disposition without administration if it's a relatively modest estate. And then, you know, beyond that sort of $6,000 mark beneath $75,000, we have a summary administration that can take, you know, usually 3 to 5 months if you have to publish a notice to creditors. And then greater than $75,000, you got to do the formal probate, which is anywhere from 6 to 14 months, assuming all goes well. Fees and cost and everything range typically, we say, in the 3 to 10% range. What does probate look like under Nebraska law?
1: Probate's not easy, but it's easier than it is in Florida, Patrick.
0: All right, tell me how.
1: In Nebraska, we've got two avenues. Nebraska thankfully allows a small estate administration. You know, same concept as Florida, but different process. And then we have kind of our just informal, formal, standard probate process. So, in other words, if an individual passes away with less than $100,000 in property, the state of Nebraska allows the administrator, usually a child, to complete a one-page small estate affidavit. They complete it. Oftentimes, it's something they can do themselves. They sign it, they get it notarized, and any institution across the country is required to accept that one-page affidavit and release those funds or those assets to that individual.
0: Right, you're right. That is dramatically streamlined compared to the Florida process. Now, in Florida, a lot of people, as you know, use the revocable living trust to bypass probate because it has that advantage of bypassing probate, providing incapacity planning, keeping things private off the public records. Because in Florida, wills are public record. I'm not sure if they are in Nebraska, but are trusts as popular in Nebraska with that streamlined probate? And what advantages do trusts provide under Nebraska law?
1: Oh yeah, extremely popular. And you know, the kind of the two probate avenues, Patrick. If a person has less than $100,000. You're, of course, using that summary administration here in Nebraska. Over $100,000, you know, you're probably looking at anywhere between 3 to 5% in attorney's fees, minimum under state law, 6 months with that creditor notification. And most practitioners in the area are typically settling estates within that 12 to 14 month range. So just like Florida, very costly, very time consuming. So most individuals are choosing the trust to avoid that process entirely. So very similar benefits to Florida, creating that trust, putting those assets in.

0: the trust, and then the kids are saving a lot of time and money on the back end by avoiding that probate process.
1: All right, for those of you just...
0: Patrick.
1: Yep. Go ahead, buddy.
0: You know, one of the motivations for coming down here to Florida is all those snowbird clients. A lot of them have houses in Naples, Fort Myers, Miami, Jupiter. Well, what does that mean? That means that if something were to happen to them and they were to pass away, not only is that estate having to be probated in Omaha, but also in that winter destination, which doubles the money and doubles the time, which even further necessitates the use of a trust.
1: Well, and I've seen people with property in three or four states, and we have a primary and all those ancillary administrations, all separate attorneys, usually separate dockets. It can really delay and increase the cost of the administration. So a trust can obviously streamline that. For those of you just joining us, this is the Attorney Patrick Smith Show. I'm your host, Attorney Patrick Smith, joining us on the hotline, Attorney Greg Hauer, for our next and latest installment in our estate planning around the nation segment as we cover the laws of Nebraska. If you want to be part of the show, you have a question for Greg or myself, 800-771-1025. Greg, before we move on to our next topic, do you mind if we take a caller?
0: Yeah, let's hear it.
1: All right, Pam, welcome to the Attorney Patrick Smith Show. How can we help Pam today?
2: Hi. This is my third time calling you. You've helped me immensely. Everybody on the bone. Well, my help is taking a turn for the worse. So I want to ask you about what is a ladybird deed as opposed to having a will and a trust?
1: Yeah, so a ladybird deed... And this would be a great point of comparison under Nebraska law or Florida law. And under Florida law, it's technically called an enhanced life estate deed. And essentially, it's an attempt to avoid probate. And what you do is break the ownership of the property into two pieces divided across the plane of time. You keep what we call a vested remainder interest, life estate interest in the property, rather, and then you give a vested remainder interest to a third party. So when you pass, ideally, it goes directly to that third party. But sometimes we have issues with that third party being deceased or issues with maintaining the property during any window of incapacity, because ladybirds or enhanced life estate deeds really don't allow you to address what to do with the property if the person with the life estate is not deceased but has dementia or Alzheimer's or is otherwise incapacitated. So trusts can often be a little more efficient because they better address incapacity and also the contingency planning of, if the person I deeded the property to passes away, what happens? The trust can say, hey, if A dies, then I want it to go to A's children or this charity or whatever. It's better for the contingency planning options there. But that's the law of Florida. Greg, what say you about Nebraska?
0: Yeah, so in Nebraska, we don't have any enhanced life estate deeds. We have transfer on death deeds. So, and we do a lot of them. It's we call it a Band-Aid approach. You know, it can stop the bleeding. It can kind of be a patch for the problem you're trying to solve, but it's not as airtight as a trust is going to be. And a transfer on death deed is no different than going into your bank, calling your financial advisor, and putting a beneficiary designation on that account. So that when you pass away, pretty much all the person's having to do is reach out to the register of deeds where the deeds are held in that county and getting that title transferred into their name, which is a great tool to allow that specific asset, this home, to avoid probate. But again, it's kind of a Band-Aid approach. It's not best for everyone. It kind of depends on what you have, because in that situation, the goal is for that home not to have to go through court, through probate. But you probably have other assets. You probably have bank accounts. You may have some investment accounts. We have to maybe think about the vehicles. We also need to make sure that those assets are avoiding probate as well.
1: Yeah, and Greg, I love that you brought up bank accounts and beneficiary designation. I can't tell you how many times clients we've built trust for go to the bank and the bank employee says, well, let's just make the trust the beneficiary under a pay on death or transfer on death. And I said, well, why are we underutilizing the trust? We can make the trust the owner of the account and then give benefit of incapacity planning as opposed. Sometimes I just think it's easier for the employees to do the beneficiary designation as opposed to the paperwork to transfer the account to the trust. But that's just a working theory. If you're a bank employee and want to call in and set me straight, 800-771-1025. Pam, thank you so much for your kind words. I'm happy we were able to help you in the past, and I hope this helped you as well.
2: Oh, yes, it did. I'll be definitely calling your office.
1: All righty, Pam. That office line, by the way, 844-PATRICK. We appreciate you listening, Pam. Enjoy the rest of your Saturday, okay?
2: You as well. Thank you. Right. Bye-bye.
1: Thank you, Pam. Bye-bye. All righty, Greg, you may or may not know, but I actually teach Florida Homestead Law at Stetson University's College of Law, and I've recently written a law review article on homesteads, kind of some of the current issues facing Floridians now, especially with the amendment going to the ballot about abolition of ad valorem property tax for homestead property in November. So we'll see after the special session just to prove that what happens with that. But as you know, Florida has one of the strongest homestead laws in the nation, indeed anywhere in the world, really, between ad valorem property tax exemptions for now, constitutional creditor protections under Article 10, Section 4, and the devise and alienation restrictions. What does Nebraska have similar to homestead law in Florida, if anything?
0: Yeah, well, in Nebraska, homestead is just a modest little benefit. In Florida, it's practically a religion. Same word, totally different animal. Obviously, in Florida, those protections are the highest, I think, probably nationwide. In Nebraska, it's much more modest. So we have a $120,000 homestead exemption, but it's only available to certain classes of individuals. A lot of individuals who qualify for that homestead exemption are not taking advantage of it. Now, it is a modest benefit, but a benefit that should be taken advantage of nonetheless. So $120,000 of value homestead exemption, you know, we get the creditor protection and then the tax benefits as well. There are some expanded protections and tax benefits depending upon class of individual. For example, disabled veterans, just veterans in general. But for your average Joe, if you're 65 or older, you can file for that homestead protection in Nebraska and get that modest benefit.
1: So it doesn't sound like it's as nebulous of a topic as it is in Florida, because it kind of permutates, and indeed in the class we get into cases about houseboats being declared homestead property in 1986, Winnebago's being declared homestead property, and the court have this rich history and tradition of broadly and liberally applying, especially the creditor protection aspect, because as a matter of public policy, we want you to have a home to live in. It doesn't seem like you guys have that same debate in Nebraska.
0: Totally different animal. Yep.
1: Yeah.
0: And I don't oftentimes hear anybody talking or debating about homestead, even amongst practitioners here in the area.
1: Speaking of different animal, what would you consider the most unique law in the great state of Nebraska?
0: Oh, gosh. You know what I like about Nebraska and the Midwest in general, Patrick?
1: What's that?
0: Everything is pretty generalized and standardized, and I like that. You know, I came down to Florida. I love the great state of Florida. I'm not a Florida native. I'm a Nebraska native. But Florida likes to do everything so much differently than the other states. It's kind of got that flavor of, you know, I might upset some Floridians here, kind of California. Right, and wanting to set themselves apart from the pack. Nebraska, South Dakota, Iowa, it's all just very standardized, and I like that. And as a practitioner in the area, it's good, too. The Midwest is very community-oriented, with Omaha being as close as it is to Council Bluffs and to Iowa. You know, it's easy for a Nebraska practitioner to operate and navigate the laws of the surrounding states.
1: Greg, go ahead and give out your mail
0: question.
1: No, you did a great job. I say go ahead and give out your mailing address for all the angry letters we're going to get about you comparing Florida to California. But That's okay. It wouldn't be the first time someone on the show made a listener or two angry. Spikes on every weekend. I'm pretty sure he has that as a goal on every show.
3: You're welcome.
1: Right. So, but anyway, as long as the ratings stay where they are, you keep doing what you do, Spike. So 800-771-1025 is your number to be part of the show. We are the attorney.

0: Patrick Smith Show. We're wrapping up, actually, our estate planning around the nation segment with Attorney Greg Hauer from the great state of Omaha, who's actually in Tampa while I'm in Omaha at the moment. Greg, any final thoughts for the listeners, or any? How would people reach you if they wanted to get in touch with you?
1: Yeah, so, you know, website's best, kairoslawgroup.com, K-A-I-R-O-S. lawgroup.com. We're in Florida, we're in Nebraska, we're in Iowa. The thing I leave the listeners with is just, and they probably already know this because they're listening to the show here, Patrick, estate planning is important. Stop putting it off. Don't procrastinate it. There are different levels of estate planning. You might not need that expensive trust, but you know, have a conversation with somebody who knows what they're talking about and get it done, because it doesn't matter whether you're 18 years old, you're 50 years old, or you're 90 years old. Everybody can stand to benefit from some level of estate planning.
0: And I'm glad you brought up the trust and the expense. We often mention on the show how I do a 695 trust package that includes trust, power of will, power of attorney, healthcare surrogate, living will, deed for the homesteaded property. These are for estates under the estate tax exemption, obviously, and we did a feature on last weekend's show about it, and actually posted a graphic that Maddie the Surfer Girl, who's a regular on our show, and posted that on social media to kind of demonstrate some of the benefits of that package. What would you say is the average cost of a trust in Omaha, Nebraska? Ballpark, or give a range.
1: Sure. Yeah. When we're talking comprehensive planning, Patrick, we're talking everything that you mentioned: powers of attorney, pour over will, trust. You know, probably sweet spots right in that $2,000 to $5,000 range.
0: Yeah.
1: For practitioners around the area, and it's going to totally depend on the level of, for lack of a better word, hand holding or attorney facing time that the individual needs.
0: Well, you know, in Florida, I find it interesting that in Florida, we have a situation where for probate or trust administration, we have what we consider the reasonable fee guidelines. But when it comes to the drafting side, the statutes are silent as to what reasonable fees should be. So it's sort of the Wild West out there. It sounds like it's the same in Nebraska.
1: Yeah. Yep. You're right. We don't even have a statutory guideline for administration fees.
0: Wow.
1: And, you know, Patrick, one more thing that I'd like to leave the listeners with, too. If you have a trust, make sure your assets are in the name of the trust.
0: Yeah.
1: There's no, you spend all that money to an attorney to draft that for you. You're not taking advantage of it fully unless you did what your attorney told you and you put those assets in the trust.
0: No, I appreciate the reminder, and we did an extensive show a few shows back about that as well, and I couldn't agree more. People, it's often a sad tale where they pass away, did an amazing trust, never got anything into it, and then we still have to go through a very expensive and time-consuming probate. I appreciate you touting the importance of doing it. I say to people all the time, the number one mistake in estate planning, people don't do it. But a very close second, I think you would agree with me, Greg, update. Go see your attorney, because the second most common mistake I see is people don't update their plans, laws, families, finances, situations. They all change. And the goal is not just to have an estate plan. It's about to have the best, the most optimal estate plan for you and your family, and to be the best stewards of our assets that we can.
1: That's right, Patrick. I couldn't agree more.
0: Well, Greg, we appreciate you making the time. Give out your information one more time for our listeners who may want to reach out to you.
1: Yeah, Greg Hauer, Kairos Law. We run an estate planning practice in Tampa, Florida, Omaha, Nebraska, and in Iowa. You can go onto our website at Kairos Law Group, K-A-I-R-O-S, lawgroup.com. And if you want to have a conversation, you can book a free consultation on my calendar there.
0: All righty, Greg, we appreciate you making the time. We'll grab that lunch soon, and feel free to be a guest on the show anytime. Okay, Greg?
1: All right, man. You have a great time in Omaha. There's no place like Omaha during the CWS.
0: Absolutely. It's electric, and the people are amazing. And I hope you enjoy the rest of your Saturday, Greg.
1: Thank you, sir. Take care.
0: All righty, you're welcome. 800-771-1025 as we wrap up our latest installment of Estate Planning Around the Nation. That was Attorney Greg Hauer, and we just covered

0: extensively the laws of the great state of Nebraska, talking everything from probate to making a will, trust, homestead law comparison. So again, special thank you to Attorney Greg Howard for making the time to do that segment. Guys, we were having another guest call in. Is he on the line yet?
1: Hold on. We've got someone calling in.
0: Uh-oh. Could be him. So for those of you who do want to book an appointment with me regarding the 695 trust package, and again, thank you, Maddie, for the amazing graphic that she did laying out everything in the trust package, the fee with the trust package. That's on all the socials at the Attorney Patrick Smith Show, at the law offices of Patrick L. Smith. You can check that out on Instagram, on TikTok, at Attorney Patrick Smith, and Attorney Patrick Smith on Facebook. But we want to encourage you, make your appointment, get your estate plan done, whether it's our $695 trust package or our $75 will. That one toll-free number to call and make your appointment is 844-PATRICK, 844-PATRICK. And you can give us a call Monday through Friday, 8 a.m. to 4:30 p.m., and any of the staff will be happy to book your appointment. If you don't get a live person, again, I can't say it enough, leave a voicemail. Some people will call and say, I never got a call back. Well, if you don't leave a voicemail, we can't call you back. So if you get the answering machine, I say that answering machine, we don't have answering machines anymore. If you get voicemail, leave a message. Someone will call you back. Again, that number 844-PATRICK. Is he there, guys?
1: Yes, he is.
0: All right. So do you have his song queued up? All right. Before we move on, another every special guest joining on the line.
2: See him arrive. He stood
0: you
2: six,
0: know him
2: six and weighed 245.
0: From his show, also on 102.5 The Bone, Monday through Friday.
2: Everybody knew you didn't give no lip to Big John.
0: 1 to 4 p.m. Ladies and gentlemen, my friend and your favorite, Mr. John Sinning. John, how you doing this morning, buddy?
3: I'm liking that vibe. I appreciate the walk-up music. How we doing?
0: I'm good. You bring that Big John energy.

0: And if anybody was going to save a group of miners from dying in a mine, it would be you. You got that kind of kindness and self-sacrifice, anybody.
1: BJE, I like that. Big John Energy. I need to get that shirt made.
0: That's the next inning show promotional item right there, buddy. What you got going on today, man?
1: Oh, I'm a busy, busy boy. There's a bunch going on today. So right now, I'm pulling in momentarily to a Liquor Depot over on Waters, and we're doing something real, real cool. 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They like 12 acres. They get dogs adopted. They keep dogs and cats that can't find homes. So we have this Elijah Craig single barrel pick today, $59.99. It's got a custom label on it with a bunch of pictures of the dog. It's got the Sending Show logo, $59.99. $10 from every bottle goes directly to Satchel's. You get a very cool Sending Show whiskey glass when you get the bottle. And then that is also a ticket to an after party we're doing later today from 4 to 6 at the Joy Bar. And there's a Heaven Hill is going to be out there doing a tasting as well. So that's part A of the day. And then squeezed in the middle there, we're going to be out at Tampa Bay Outdoor Kitchens from 12 to 2 giving away a Traeger grill today.
0: I think you and I are such good friends because you are probably one of the few people I know that is as busy as I am. It's literally like, you know, some people have full plates. We both have full tables. Like the plate being full, that shit passed a long time ago. We got to make time to get together and hang out again. And I know we keep saying we're going to do it. We actually just have to sit down and pick a date and pick a time. And I can't let you go without asking, how's my boy Brody?
1: He's hanging in there, man. He's hanging in there. You know, we're grateful for every day. You know, he every time we think he's falling off a cliff, he bounces back. He's a beast. He's a fighter. And he's about to be 15 and a half. So, I mean, he's had a hell of a run no matter what. So just enjoying every day, man.
0: Just like his namesake. He owns it and he wears it well. And again, all right, tell people last minute, where are you going to be and the name of the charity?
1: So today, 9 a.m., Liquor Depot on Waters. You get a 9-year Elijah Craig single barrel pick, $59.99. You get the Sending Show whiskey glass with it, $10 from every bottle. Goes directly to Satchel's Last Resort, an amazing animal charity out of Sarasota that we're trying to help out. So yeah, come on through. And that also is a ticket to an after party later today at Joy Bar. You'll be able to catch me as well at the Tampa Bay Outdoor Kitchen from 12 to 2, giving away a Traeger grill.
0: Busy day, man. I'm sure people can also just donate to Satchel's as well without buying it. Yeah, they can just show up and throw down cash.
1: Yes, yes, yes. And we're doing you'll appreciate this. Trey set up a raffle. He's actually going to do $10 tickets, and he's raffling off a bottle of Pappy. So lots going on.
0: What year?
1: I'm not sure. I have to inspect when I walk up in here, but
0: all right. Yeah, give me full reconnaissance on that. Buddy, I love you. I appreciate you making the time to call in. Good luck with everything, and have a great day, man.
1: You guys are the best. Thank you so much.
0: All right, we'll see you. Ladies and gentlemen, that's Mr. Johnson.
2: Breathe their last, Seth Johnson. Through the dust and the smoke of this man-made
0: hell. Yeah, you know, it's always great to have friends who are as busy as you because it does inspire you to keep going on those days where you're tired and you just want to put it all down. Then you think of a guy like John Sinning who just hustles nonstop. So absolutely amazing guy. Go see him today. Say hi for me because I won't see him today and hang out with my buddy since I can't hang out with him today. So anyway, 800-771-1025 to be part of the show. This is the Attorney Patrick Smith Show. I'm your host, Attorney Patrick Smith. And hey, did you get a message from Mo about filling in for Drew next Friday?
3: Yes, he did. I did. Okay. I told him in, and actually I didn't read the entire message.
0: No, not you.
3: For funny, and I thought it was yesterday. So I come flying. I left my appointment, whatever I was doing, and I got in the car and I started driving this way. And then I heard the show, and then I thought, wait a minute.

0: Well, then why am I coming in? And then I read the entire message, so I turned around.
1: Yeah, I thought you were going to say you walked into the studio. And the look on Drew's face, I would have paid a lot of money to see that when Spike just storms into his studio. So, yeah. All right, so I'll see you next Friday then for sure. All right, moving on. Let's discuss the laws of Major League Baseball. Major League Baseball contracts specifically are agreements between players and franchises that dictate salary, duration, roster status, categorized primarily as guaranteed deals or non-guaranteed deals. The financial landscape is dominated by high-profile free agent signing and early career extensions. Who are the highest, you may be asking? Juan Soto. Currently under a 15-year deal with the New York Mets for $765 million. Shohei Ohtani, 10 years for $700 million. I think Shohei, he's worth more to me than Juan Soto, if you want my personal opinion.
2: Yes.
1: Vlad Guerrero Jr., 13 years for a mere $500 million, just half a billion. Mike Trout. Now, this is one that shocks me. 12 years for only $426.5 million. And I say shocks me, that's a lot of money, guys. But relative to the others, I just think some of these numbers are off. I think Mike Trout probably right there with a Juan Soto, maybe a step above a Juan Soto.
0: Trout contract was way before Ohtani and the other guy. That's why his was one of the highest ones at all. But then
1: at the time, maybe. And then Mookie Betts 12 years for $365. That's whoever got Mookie for that price. Well done. I mean, it was the Dodgers who signed him to that deal. So once a player signs a major league contract, the entire agreed-upon amount is completely guaranteed, regardless of injury or performance. These non-guaranteed contracts require players to earn a spot on the 40-man roster during spring training to guarantee their salaries. Players released early may receive a portion of termination pay. If it goes to arbitration, players with at least 3 years of major league service time and certain Super 2 players, they're called Super 2 players because you're top 22%, you can actually get an extra year of the arbitration process. Teams are increasingly signing prospects to early career extensions, such as the Mariners' 8-year, $95 million deal with Colt Emerson, the Pirates' 9-year, $140 million deal with Connor Griffin, well before they reached standard free agencies. Some of the most peculiar contract provisions in Major League Baseball. When third baseman Troy Glaus signed with the Arizona Diamondbacks in the mid-2000s, his contract required the team to pay $75,000 per year for his wife's competitive horse riding and training lessons. Alexander Rodriguez, a record-setting $252 million contract at the time with the Texas Rangers. The deal included a $150,000 bonus if he won the Division Series MVP award. Spike, what's odd about the Division Series MVP award?
0: I don't know.
1: It doesn't exist. There's no such thing in Major League Baseball called the Division Series MVP award. So he was paid a bonus or offered a bonus that was impossible to get because there's no such award to win. So, you know, make it $150 million. Right, exactly, right? In 1972, Oakland Athletics owner Charlie Finley encourages players to grow facial hair by offering a $300 bonus. Who was the most famous facial hair guy on the 70s Athletics team, Spike?
0: Raleigh Fingers.
1: Absolutely. Kept his famous handlebar mustache as a result, and his 1973 contract explicitly included a $300 bonus for growing it and $100 for the mustache wax. So, yeah, there you go. Yeah, exactly. So, Carlos Beltran's contract with the New York Mets included a provision requiring the club to lease an expensive high-speed machine that threw multicolored tennis balls at 150 miles an hour to improve his pitch recognition and vision.
0: Wow.
1: Last but not least, to ensure his family could visit easily, AJ Burnett, contract with the Toronto Blue Jays included a clause guaranteeing him a round trip limo ride per season from the Toronto Blue Jays to his Maryland home. And that always makes me think of Ricky Henderson, who had in his contract the fact that he got a limo ride. And there's a famous story, and I think it's

0: Harold Reynolds who tells the story, and he said one day the ballpark they were at was literally across the street from the hotel, and Ricky still went downstairs and made the limo pull up to drive him across the street.
1: Took a U-turn, I think it was.
0: That tells you everything you need to know about Ricky Henderson. So there you go, folks. The laws of baseball, as heard here this morning on the Attorney Patrick Smith Show, already an action-packed show. We started with estate planning around the nation with Attorney Greg Howard as we covered the laws of Nebraska. Got an update from our buddy John Sinning on what he's doing today for some amazing charity work for Satchel's Last Resort. Make sure you go and support them, whether you go to the event or not. Look up Satchel's Last Resort out of Sarasota, make a donation to them. And then we moved on to the laws of baseball. I think we have just enough time, Isaiah the Magnificent, to make a trip to the vault. What do you say?
2: You know what? I think so.
0: Let's go do it.
3: From the Attorney Patrick Smith Archives.
0: I am not sure the date of this particular clip. I think Maddie's the one who found it and edited it. I think it's like 06, if I'm not mistaken. But Isaiah, go ahead and hit it.
4: Are among people who do something after our first caller, but let's go to Robert. Robert, welcome to Ask an Attorney.
5: Yes. My question is, if someone you've named on a will as executor has passed away, before you get another executor name, or how would you go about naming another executor? Is there some way without having to change the whole will? Or
4: yeah, Robert, what would happen is, was the executor you named also the primary beneficiary in that will?
5: No.
4: Well, what would happen is then the beneficiaries would either one of them or both of them would petition the court to be named executor, or they would agree upon a person to have petitioned the court to be executor.
5: Okay.
4: And then the court would issue those articles to that person.
5: Okay, I sure appreciate it.
4: You're more than welcome, sir. But it probably is a good idea to have that will amended and updated just to save you that extra time and delay.
5: Wouldn't that change the whole will? Just give me
4: No. You could just change that one provision.
5: Okay.
4: Quick and easy codicil to that will.
5: Okay, sure appreciate it.
4: You're welcome, sir.
5: Bye.
4: You are listening to Ask an Attorney. That was a quick question, but a good one. It's a good reminder to remember to review your documents every 3 years or so is what I recommend to my clients. I always say it's a good idea just to go and look through them and make sure everything's just like you want. I never charge anything to review documents with clients. So if you would like a document review, feel free to contact me. And like I said, my email address is patricksmith@attypip.com. And I'll give out the office numbers here in a moment. But if you have a legal question, we'd love to hear from you. The number here in Lake County, 787-9523.
0: Wow. First of all,
1: oh my goodness.
0: I noticed, right, and that contact information is not accurate anymore, so please don't send any emails. My email is patrick@attorneypatricksmith.com. I noticed the mouth breathing much better. My mic technique has already gotten significantly better than broadcast probably the week before.
1: Mm-hmm.
0: So I noticed that, but I still sound so young. Is that just me, or do I sound young there to you guys?
1: No, you sound old.
0: I sound old in that clip?
1: Yeah.
0: I think I sound like a baby in that clip. Isaiah?
2: I mean, you do sound a little younger in that clip, but that clip was when I graduated high school. So it's
0: I mean, it was 20 years ago, and to me, the advice I gave was spot on, and I have no notes about that.
1: Mm-hmm.
0: I just think it's one of those situations where when you go back and you listen to yourself, I don't remember that call. I don't remember that episode at all. So what jumps out at me is just how young I sound and how 20 years has gone by that I've been doing this. 22 altogether in radio when you count my intern years. But, man, that's a blast from the past. But, yes, do make sure you update your estate plan. You may have had a nominated administrator, trustee, or personal representative pass away. You want to make sure that you come up with some good options, and that's to our point we were making with Greg. You want to periodically visit with your attorney. Whether it's me or some other attorney, you want to sit down with them. I say every 3 years to be safe at the most. And if it's not going to be every 3 years, anytime something changes in the family, births, deaths, significant changes in the wealth, you relocate to different states, always a good idea to sit down with your attorney and have a review to make sure everything is up to date and optimized. I cannot tell you how many meetings I have with clients and we're reviewing documents and we find surprise things in there. A lot of times they're coming in

0: from a different jurisdiction and they say, well, we know the current plan says this. And when we read the current plan, it doesn't even say what they thought it said. And that, yeah, exactly. So it's quite shocking. Make sure you review your documents every so often to make sure everything's current and up to date. Yes, Spike, your
1: question. I heard this thing about he's saying, let's say this in reverse. What if I have a will or a document or a trust done by an attorney that I'm reviewing every 3 years and that attorney passes? What happens then?
0: Yeah, great question. So every attorney is required to put on file with the Florida Bar what we call an inventory attorney. So you have to have one designated. So next day, you know, if you drop dead, next day when clients start calling, there is a licensed attorney who is behind the practice, so you don't have unlicensed paralegals and legal assistants trying to operate a practice of law. So ideally you would have an inventory attorney, and ideally the attorney would have a succession plan designated as well, so that upon his passing the practice would pass to another attorney long term, whether it's the inventory attorney or not. So you could have the inventory attorney being the new successor to the total practice, or you may have an inventory attorney for the emergency, and then a succession plan kicks in upon your death.
1: Is that as an additional fee? Like
0: well, I don't know.
1: If I meet with my attorney every 2 weeks, 2 years, and everything is okay, I guess I'm doing it for free. But then the succession attorney, what do you call it?
0: Inventory attorney
1: takes over. Do I have to pay? Now we have to pay them.
0: I'd imagine you'd have to negotiate it directly with them. But I would think in the short term, in the interim, as opposed to just because clients have all the control. So if someone passes away, an attorney passes away, inventory attorney takes over. The client has a right to know that they passed, and then they get to make a choice. They can stay with that practice. Mm-hmm. They can go to a different practice altogether. So I imagine if the new attorney steps in, new sheriff in town, hey, I know the old guy used to not charge for consultations. Now I'm charging $200 for a consultation. They're just probably going to bounce to someone down the street who'll do the consults and reviews for free.
1: Oh, okay.
0: Yeah. Okay. But how often do you meet with your attorney?
1: Never.
0: That's right. That's right. But what's going to happen next time you meet with your attorney?
1: The cool points out the door and everybody will get good.
0: That's right. Your beautiful bride's going to get to meet me, and she'll never unmeet me, buddy. She'll never be the same.
1: Dying
0: I promise
1: to say
0: you.
1: The cool points.
0: I am so dying, and she is going to eat it up with two spoons. So
1: disappointed.
0: All right. As we wrap up the show, what do we have here? A couple minutes left, Isaiah?
2: We got 2.5.
0: All right. So 2.5 minutes left. Make sure on Monday you tune into all the socials at the Attorney Patrick Smith Show on Instagram at the Attorney Patrick Smith Show, at the Law Offices of Patrick L. Smith, and on TikTok at Attorney Patrick Smith and Facebook Attorney Patrick Smith for the after show. Maddie will be doing the latest edition of the after show on Monday, and make sure you check it out on all those socials. And actually, Maddie will be live in studio with us next week. So Maddie the Surfer Girl, and I imagine that means there will be a segment on Surfs Up with Maddie the Surfer Girl, where Maddie surfs the web for the latest in legal news. So she did a very good job this week, by the way. She was briefing cases for me, and as she was briefing, I read those briefs, and I had to tell her. I said, Maddie, you know, she's an undergrad. Going into her senior year, and I said, these briefs are as well done as a third-year law student would do it. I mean, so just I wanted to just brag a little bit about it. No. She's about to be a senior in undergrad. She's getting ready to apply to law school.
1: Oh, I thought she was in law school.
0: Yeah, every so often. I mean, when I scout interns, I try to find, you know, special students who have a special skill set who are sort of exceptional. And, you know, we had Nate the Great. We had Lexi, the intern, who we just inducted to the Attorney Patrick Smith Joe Hall of Fame last week. And I think Maddie's going to be one of our brightest stars to come out of having interned for me. But I just had to brag a little bit about how well she briefed some cases for our upcoming semester on my homestead class. So great job, Maddie. We appreciate you.
1: Yep.
0: And for today's games, by the way, yesterday's score, North Carolina beat Ole Miss 6-2. And then West Virginia beat Troy 7-5. That was a great game. And Troy fought their hearts out, but West Virginia just too much for them in the end. Today, Oklahoma, Alabama. That's at 2:00 my time. So that'll be 3:00.

you guys are, Eastern Standard. And then tonight's game, Texas, Georgia, 7 o'clock here, so 8 o'clock there. Make sure you check it out. And but we're supposed to have some weather in the area, so who knows what happens. One time I wound up getting home from the game at 3, had to be up at 4 for my flight, got like 45 minutes of sleep. So, all right, this has been Attorney Patrick Smith, the Attorney Patrick Smith. This has been the Attorney Patrick Smith Show. Everybody, stay safe, God bless, and go Gators.

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0: Now, what you've brought me today is truly remarkable. This is a pristine ceramic mug featuring a cartoon cat saying, "I hate Mondays." Notice the subtle coffee stain from circa 2012.
1: Wow, is it worth a lot?
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1: Our God does not reside in trees and in rocks and in cows and in elephants. 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
1: I want to tell you something, friend. We better get back to the founding history of America. America.
0: Dr. Mickey Carter has been proclaiming truth without compromise. 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
1: As a Christian, I have a blessed hope, the coming of the Lord Jesus Christ. 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
0: That's the Landmark Hour on Gospel 90.3. For such a time as this.
1: But I know one thing, I'll know my Lord when He comes. And the good part is He'll know me. And there won't be any mistake. Amen. Do you know Him? I hope you know Him today.

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Brother said I'd like that fishing pole. Mama said I'll keep the ring. As we viewed

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0: This year is the 250th anniversary of our country. With that being said, Landmark Baptist Church is celebrating this in a special way. Let's talk about that real quick. In the studio with me, we have Chris DeRoshi and his lovely wife, Carol.
1: Hello, hello. How you doing?
0: Amen. Hello, brother. We're doing wonderful. Praise the Lord. So why don't you tell us all about what's going on with this Flag Day celebration?
2: Well, we first of all, on behalf of Woodland Life Chapter 78, we want to thank Landmark Baptist Church for letting us have this honor. Woodman Life had a contest that you wrote a piece about what the flag would mean and what you would do if you were chosen to give one. There were 300

0: chapters that were chosen out of the United States, and our chapter was chosen. We wrote a piece about how incredible Landmark Baptist is with your patriotism and your love for the Lord.
1: Amen.
0: And we were chosen.
1: So really quick, tell us about Woodman's Life.
2: Woodman Life is a fraternal life insurance society.
1: Okay.
2: And we're different from normal life insurance societies. Most places, you just pay money and you get life insurance. They don't really give back to the community. Woodman Life has always been designed to provide benefits not only to its members, but also to the community at large.
1: Sunday, June 14th, this coming Sunday, is Flag Day. During our 11 o'clock church service, you guys are going to be presenting Landmark Baptist Church with a special item. Can you tell us about that real quick?
0: It is a limited edition Betsy Ross flag.
1: That's really cool.
0: It's beautiful. I never thought I could get excited about a flag, but this is really historic. We're never going to be around 250 years from now to celebrate. And I can guarantee you Pastor Barry's sermon is on not just going to talk about patriotism, but about where are you going to be 250 years from now.
1: Right. Well, amen. Yeah. I hope you're going to be in heaven, right? Most important decision anybody could ever make.
2: Absolutely.
0: Christopher here and a few of the Woodman Life 78 members are going to bring the flag down the aisle and present the flag and the certificate of authenticity to Pastor.
1: Now, it's not being presented to our pastor. It's being presented to the Landmark Baptist Church, right?
0: And the school.
1: And the school. Okay. Yeah, because the school are the patriots. They're
0: exactly
1: very patriotic as well.
0: So, you know, a few weeks ago when we pulled
1: up. So was our radio station. Everything here is red, white, and blue.
2: At the same token, it's something that Carol said. Where are you going to be 250 years from now?
1: That's right.
2: 250 years from now, where are we all going to be? Mm-hmm. It's either heaven or hell. There's no in between. And our hope is that by presenting this flag and remembering our American heritage, folks will also remember that they've got a heritage and they've got a future, and where do they want the next 250 years to be?
1: Right. We're really glad you came to Gospel 90.3 today to talk about this presentation that's going to go on June 14th. And we would like to thank Woodman Life Chapter 78, all of you guys and all of your members, and the folks that are going to be coming with you. So thank you guys so much. And Brother Chris and Carol DeRoshi, we want to thank you guys for being here.
0: Thank you.
2: Well, and thank you for having us.
1: Amen.
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1: Yes, we'd like to buy a used truck.
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2: Hello, neighbor. You're tuned in to the Westwood Gospel Time with Senior Pastor Walt Lanier of the Westwood Missionary Baptist Church in Winter Haven, Florida. Thank you for joining us today as we share together in God's precious Word. Here's Senior Pastor Walt Lanier, taking the Bible as it is to people as they are.
3: I'm amazed at some of these independent preachers who beat their people to death. Beat them to death. They mess up, and instead of helping and healing and picking them up, you know what they do? God bless you. If not by the grace, now I don't condone sin, but not by the grace of God, there goes I. I mean, great example of this. Remember the lady who was at the well? I just read this in John chapter 4, 5. Help me out. What's 4? They brought Jesus, throwed her feet, and brought this woman to Jesus. Am I thinking right? No, that's a different one. She meets the woman at the well. This is different, but same principle though. And she had four or five husbands. Is that right? And the one that you're living with now ain't your husband. And that woman got saved. You believe that? She was shacking up with somebody. I know preachers. I gotta be very careful. I want people like that to come to church that are sinners. Y'all look at me awful funny because they need to hear this.
4: Amen.
3: That God loves them, God forgives them. And then she went and told all the men, I like that. She went back in that Samaritan, she told all those men, man, you got to come see somebody. I found Jesus. And all the men came out. But why did she tell the men? Because the ladies would have nothing to do with her. Those men did, but you know the story anyway. Then there's another one. That was the one I was getting mixed up on. But it's the same principle there. They caught the woman in adultery. They threw her down at Jesus' feet. Lord Jesus, do we stone her? What do we do? Remember the story? And he started writing. He wrote the second time, and that there's a reason I won't go into all that. And then they all left, beginning from the oldest to the youngest. Why did the old codgers leave first? It's interesting. The Bible says they left. They had the stones in their hand, fixing to cast, kill it. And the Bible says they all left, beginning with the old codgers, the elder, then the Why did the oldest ones leave first? Why do you think that was? Maybe in life situations. He that is without sin, let him cast the first stone. They all left. Jesus looked at that woman. So, woman, where's your accusers? Well, Jesus, all those Baptist preachers are gone.

0: And Jesus said, neither do I condemn thee. Now you go and sin no more. That's where we lost it, folks. I'm an independent fundamental, whatever you put labels on it. We preach against sin. You know I do. We do preach against sin. It's a terrible thing. Sin's what put Jesus on the cross of Calvary. But yet to love these people, to love them. And Jesus loved that woman. And that woman got saved. I could go on and on and on. But I left on. Here is David. As much as he messed up, God has something special for David. Let me leave this with you. I got a couple more. God has something special for you. Amen, preacher. No matter what you've done, no matter where you've messed up, Jesus still loves you. And he still wants to use you, and you can still be used. Well, preacher, you don't know what I've done. No, and truth is, I probably don't want to know what you've done. You've done. No, I got to quit. If you would know what I've done in my past years of life, you probably wouldn't want me up here. Well, I can't believe that guy did that. And this ain't a time of confession. I ain't gonna turn my collar. Even though I was a preacher's kid. You know, preacher's kids are rotten, man. Amen. Amen. But I'm just so grateful for the grace of God.
1: Amen. Amen.
0: I will say this, and I'm gonna close. I'm done messed up my, I'll promise I'll finish this next. My heart, and just bear my heart to you. Some things that happened in my past. There's preachers ought to say, has actually told me, I have no business being up here in this pulpit. I won't go into all that because of things that happened. Over. Me and my wife have been married 40 years. Can you imagine a woman putting up with me 40 years?
2: Yes.
0: You said no. I'm going to say something I ain't said in years. And I hope nobody gets up when we have a couple visitors. Hope they don't get up and walk. This year I want radio. I'm probably going to get some cards. I'm going to get letters. But I have been divorced over 40 years ago. I won't go into all the details. But there's a lot of preachers that says I'm disqualified for the ministry because of what 1 Timothy says. Now, I've been through the mill. Believe me. And I will get some feedback. This is going out. I can't pull it back. I'm not going to pull it back. But I'm glad God forgives you of all your sin.
1: Amen.
0: And God could use you no matter who you are, no matter what you've done, no matter where you've been. How do you know, preacher? I is one. Are y'all mad at me? Huh? If not, but for the grace of God. God can use you. A lot of people's lives, I have Latrice knows who I'm talking about. This guy on radio, and he's going to be listening to me on radio. Preachers' lives have been ruined because their wives have left. And I got to quit. I'm talking to a guy right now. He's pastoring a church, going through a divorce. I'm not going into any detail, but the church is standing with him because of the situation. He didn't commit adultery. He didn't go out and cry. I ain't going into all the detail. Anyway, I want you to get the picture. Pastor, because he knows my back, said, man, you stay with it. You stay with it. If you feel like this is where God has you and the church still wants you and you still love them and you still preach, you still proclaim God's word, and you be that example, though, no matter what comes your way, you still proclaim God's word and your church will love you even more for that. Because I promise you, some of those church members have been through this or they're going through that. And if my preacher can, if he can make it, we can make it. And this preacher, I made it.

0: have no idea. Ain't God good?
1: Amen.
0: I'm just here to tell you, no matter what you've done, you listen to me, you listen to me good. God will forgive you. And he wants to use you. And even David, who was an adulterer, who was a murderer, God used him. Father, we love you. Thank you for your grace, your mercy, your love toward us. Now, while we were yet sick, Christ died for us, even me. Thank you for that. Lord, bless our time together. May this be a special day of worship. In Jesus' name we pray. Amen. Amen. May God bless you.
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As the world continues to dive deeper into sin and darkness, the need for men and women who are not afraid to take a stand on God's Word is greater than ever before. 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

0: For 50 years, Dr. Mickey Carter has preached biblical truths from the Word of God at the Landmark Baptist Church.
1: You're not going to get there because of a catechism or a ceremony of a sprinkling when you were a baby. You're only going to get there by the grace of God through Jesus Christ. He's the way. The Bible says, for by grace are you saved through faith. That not of yourselves, it's a gift of God.
0: Just as God transitioned Israel's leadership from Moses to Joshua, so has He transitioned the leadership of the Landmark Baptist Church from Dr. Mickey Carter to Dr. B.E. Parsons.
2: Turn not from it to the right hand or to the left, that thou mayest prosper whithersoever thou goest.
3: This book of the law shall not depart out of thy mouth, but thou shalt meditate therein day and night, that thou mayest observe to do all according to all that is written therein, for then thou shalt make thy way prosperous.
0: If you visit the Landmark Baptist Church, you will see that the same Spirit of God still flows from that same old pulpit just as it always has.
4: It's not Jesus plus your works. It's Jesus and nothing else. It's not Jesus plus being a good person. No, you got to realize that you are a sinner lost and on your way to hell, and your good works are nothing but filthy rags in the sight of a holy God. The Bible says it this way: you must be born again.
0: The Landmark Baptist Church, still standing on the Word of God.

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0: This year is the 250th anniversary of our country. With that being said, Landmark Baptist Church is celebrating this in a special way. Let's talk about that real quick. In the studio with me, we have Chris DeRoshi and his lovely wife, Carol.
1: Hello, hello. How you doing?
0: Amen. Hello, brother. We're doing wonderful. Praise the Lord. So why don't you tell us all about what's going on with this Flag Day celebration?
2: Well, we first of all, on behalf of Woodland Life Chapter 78, we want to thank Landmark Baptist Church for letting us have this honor. Woodman Life had a contest that you wrote a piece about what the flag would mean and what you would do if you were chosen to give one. There were 300 chapters that were chosen out of the United States, and our chapter was chosen. We wrote a piece about how incredible Landmark Baptist is with your patriotism and your love for the Lord.
0: Amen.
2: And we were chosen.
0: So really quick, tell us about Woodman's Life.
1: Woodman Life is a fraternal life insurance society.
0: Okay.
1: And we're different from normal life insurance societies. Most places, you just pay money and you get life insurance. They don't really give back to the community. Woodman Life has always been designed to provide benefits not only to its members, but also to the community at large.
0: Sunday, June 14th, this coming Sunday, is Flag Day. During

0: our 11 o'clock church service, you guys are going to be presenting Landmark Baptist Church with a special item. Can you tell us about that real quick?
1: It is a limited edition Betsy Ross flag.
0: That's really cool.
1: It's beautiful. I never thought I could get excited about a flag, but this is really historic. We're never going to be around 250 years from now to celebrate. And I can guarantee you Pastor Barry's sermon is on not just going to talk about patriotism, but about where are you going to be 250 years from now?
0: Right. Well, amen. Yeah. Yeah. I hope you're going to be in heaven, right? Most important decision anybody could ever make.
2: Absolutely.
1: Christopher here and a few of the Woodman Life 78 members are going to bring the flag down the aisle and present the flag and the certificate of authenticity to Pastor.
0: Now, it's not being presented to our pastor. It's being presented to the Landmark Baptist Church, right?
1: And the school.
0: And the school. Okay. Yeah, because the school are the patriots. They're
1: exactly.
0: Very patriotic as well.
1: So, you know, a few weeks ago when we pulled up.
0: So was our radio station. Everything here is red, white, and blue.
2: At the same token, it's something that Carol said. Where are you going to be 250 years from now?
0: That's right.
2: 250 years from now, where are we all going to be? Mm-hmm. It's either heaven or hell. There's no in between. And our hope is that by presenting this flag and remembering our American heritage, folks will also remember that they've got a heritage and they've got a future, and where do they want the next 250 years to be?
0: Right. We're really glad you came to Gospel 90.3 today to talk about this presentation that's going to go on June 14th. And we would like to thank Woodman Life Chapter 78, all of you guys and all of your members, and the folks that are going to be coming with you. So thank you guys so much. And Brother Chris and Carol DeRoshi, we want to thank you guys for being here.
1: Thank you.
2: Well, and thank you for having us.
0: Amen.
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0: 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Clean, classic. 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I turned over the price tag, and that's when the case cracked wide open. I looked around for security cameras. I checked for hidden microphones. I even looked for the police. Nobody seemed concerned. The cashier just smiled and asked,
1: "Would you like a bag?"
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0: Case closed. 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

0: From the Pacific Garden Mission in Chicago, Illinois, here's Unshackled.
1: How do you do? Have you ever had a dream, the kind of dream in which you become somebody important, wealthy, or famous? Some children hope to become a great athlete. Others want to be a famous dancer or actress. But the man in our story had a rather ordinary dream by comparison. But to fulfill it, he had extraordinary obstacles to overcome, including one of the bloodiest battles in history. When his dream finally was fulfilled, he realized something was still missing. And that's when he discovered someone who gave him a new dream, and his heart and mind and life were unshackled. Proclaiming the good news around the world, this is Unshackled. Produced in Chicago by Pacific Garden Mission, a ministry that has cared for the homeless for more than 120 years. We've been here in the heartland's largest city longer than all the nearby skyscrapers, and yet we are still doing the same thing, feeding the bodies and souls of hungry men and women who come to us for help. We provide beds, meals, counseling, and medical and dental care to thousands every year. And we rejoice when some who have come to us without hope are sent out to live productive, healthy lives. Here they learn about the one who came to earth to set them free. Now for broadcast around the earth, here's program number 2479 in the series Unshackled, the program that makes you face yourself and think. It is said of the veterans of the Second World War, when they were young, they saved the world. But after rescuing the world

0: tyranny, they still faced many challenges. It's one thing to follow orders to capture a fortified island from determined enemy soldiers, but it is quite a different problem to adjust to peacetime, in which you have to make your own way. One man was doing fine on his own, succeeding as a buyer in a highly competitive business. But his home life was falling apart, and all his success was not really satisfying. This is the true story of John Kyle right now on Unshackled.
1: I was born in San Diego, California, July 7th, 1926. San Diego was a Navy town in those days, and my father, Jack Kyle, served in the Navy's Medical Corps. After he left the Navy, he sold construction materials while my mother worked as a checker in grocery stores. There was a strong work ethic in our home. My first job when I was 10 years old was mowing the neighborhood lawns. Later, I was employed in large neighborhood grocery stores. My father put a lot of pressure on me to work hard and excel.
2: John, come here. Look, I want to talk to you.
3: What is it, Dad?
2: Did you finish all your mowing?
3: Not yet. I thought I could finish after our game.
2: No. Work comes first, son. If you're going to be a doctor someday, you have to learn now what hard work is and how to do your best.
3: But, Dad, I might not want to be a doctor.
2: You've got the brains for it, son. All you need now is the discipline. I would have been a doctor myself if it hadn't been laid low with tuberculosis.
1: My father wanted me to be a doctor, but I developed my own ambition. I wanted to be a produce buyer for a large supermarket chain. Religion was not very important in our home. However, I did go to many different churches as a teenager and was very interested in what the different churches taught. I believed that Jesus was a good man who loved people. I was in high school when our country entered World War II, so after graduation, I joined the Navy.
2: John, you can't go wrong with the Navy. They took good care of me. Now, if you change your mind about medicine, I'm sure they can use a bright young man like you to help fix the wounded.
3: I'll keep that in mind, Dad. I'm not sure I have the stomach for it.
2: Well, no matter what you decide, I'm sure you'll go far. You've proven yourself capable in everything you've set your mind to.
3: I have to report for duty now. I'll call as soon as I can.
2: Well, look, as long as you're stationed here in town, well, come on home and bring your friends whenever you can.
3: Thanks, Dad. I will.
1: I was placed in an experimental group attached to the Marine Corps. We were planning to take over enemy airstrips and retool them for American use. After training, we were loaded onto a troop ship heading somewhere into enemy territory. We didn't know we were embarking on one of the bloodiest missions of the war, the Battle for Iwo Jima, an island just 650 miles from Japan. Waiting for us were 22,000 of Japan's toughest troops, dug into an extensive network of caves and tunnels. While out in the middle of the Pacific, surrounded by hundreds of ships, an officer spoke to us.
4: Okay, now listen up. On this landing, everything will be expendable because we must capture this island. Any questions?
3: Sir, what does expendable mean?
4: It means that all the tanks and landing ships and troops may be lost in the invasion.
1: I was in the second wave support group of Americans to land on the beaches of the pork chop-shaped island. Exploding shells rained on us from Mount Suribachi, the island's highest ground. I jumped face first into a shell crater. A sailor jumped in on top of me.
3: Hey, watch out! There's not much room in here.
5: I've been in tighter squeezes than this. I'm staying here until it quiets down.
3: Okay, are you okay? Why are you shaking?
5: Plenty of action, but this is the worst I've ever seen. There's no way any of us are gonna get through this.
1: He was shaking so badly, his helmet was rattling against mine. That didn't do much for my confidence. If a cocky veteran was scared, how was I to feel? After the sailor moved out of the crater, I began to pray that God would have mercy on me. Somehow, the shells missed me. We dug foxholes in the sandy volcanic soil as we moved up on the island behind tanks. The foxholes often filled up with rainwater. When the Marines took Mount Suribachi, a photograph was taken of the mountaintop flag raising. It became the most famous photograph of the war. More than 6,000 U.S. Marines and 20,000 Japanese lost their lives in that battle. I stayed on Iwo Jima, servicing Navy aircraft for several months after the invasion. One day, my lieutenant

0: told me the captain had important news, so I went to his tent.
1: Kyle, you've done an excellent job for us, so we're recommending you for an officer candidate school. If you accept, you'll head for the States tomorrow. You still want to go?
2: Yes, sir.
1: Are you sure you want to go back?
2: Yes, sir.
0: After 2 weeks with my family, I was sent with thousands of Navy men to a base in Idaho to be sorted out. On the way, my train pulled into the station in Portland, Oregon. There was a large crowd of people at the station. People were crowding onto the train, running up and down the aisles, hugging everybody. It was an incredible celebration. I was sent to a small town called Corvallis, where I enrolled as a student in the Naval Officers Training Program at Oregon State University. At the orientation in the gym my first day, I spotted a very attractive blue-eyed brunette passing out literature. I kept running into her all week. At the end of the week, I went to a social, and she was there also. Do you want to dance?
3: I sure do.
0: What's your name?
3: I'm Lois Rowland. And yours?
0: John Kyle. Where are you from?
3: Rick Real, a small town 30 miles away.
0: Do you live in town now?
3: Yes, but I was raised on a farm. Living here on campus is my first time living in town.
0: How old are you?
3: 19. And you?
0: I'm 19 too.
3: You're just 19? Uh-huh. Weren't you overseas in the war?
0: Yes, I was. I just got back. I joined the Navy last year. It seems like such a long time ago now.
3: Would you like to talk about it?
0: Not really. Maybe later. If I could walk you home, we could talk more after the dance. We got to know each other a lot better that night, and Lois and I started spending a lot of time together. We got married the following year. While in college, I completed my tour of duty in the Navy and joined the Naval Reserves. We had our first child 2 years after we were married during a period while I was working on her parents' farm. After graduation, I found out that the company I wanted to work for had just fired 31 produce buyers, but I decided I would visit the company's vice president and try to convince him to hire me. When I went to the corporate headquarters, I was told that Mr. Price would not see me, so I sat down in his outer office and waited until the end of the day. Finally, he appeared.
4: You're still here? I told my secretary that I couldn't see you. What do you want?
0: Hello, sir. My name is John Kyle. I just wanted a chance to tell you I wanted to be a buyer for your company since I was a boy. You see, I worked on farms that sold a lot of produce.
4: You're in the wrong place, kid. I don't hire people. Besides, we're not hiring now. Does it make any sense that we would fire dozens of our own people and then turn around and hire someone off the street?
0: If you'd just give me a few minutes, sir, I think you'd see my point. I've worked in many produce departments besides working on my uncle's farms. My uncles are Jim McDaniel and Army Armstrong.
4: Oh, is that right?
0: Huh?
4: I knew your uncles, young man. They're good people.
0: I worked for them every summer. We load a lot of railroad cars for your stores.
4: I'm sure you did. Okay, Kyle, listen, I'm going to take a chance on you. I want you to go to this address.
0: Uh-huh.
4: You can have a job with us, but you must work hard.
0: Oh, yes, sir. I was hired to work in a produce warehouse for 6 months. I later became a junior buyer and finally a buyer. By the time I was 28, I felt that I had succeeded. I loved my work, even though I sometimes worked 16 hours a day. I traveled a lot and moved with my family from place to place as I moved up the corporate ladder. At one point, I was on the road 6 months out of the year. On one of my trips in Washington State, I was driving on a winding mountain road about 50 feet above a gorge. I hit a large rock in the roadway and went over the cliff. My car flipped over as it plummeted toward the bottom. I hung onto the steering wheel and cried out to the Lord for help. I hit the bottom with tremendous force and landed with all four tires in perfect place on a railroad track. I was sore, but incredibly, I was alive. The frame of the car was totally wrecked, but I had no major injuries. Once again, I had prayed and God had spared me. I didn't know why. But I soon forgot about my prayer and God. I continued to ascend the corporate ladder, managing my company's office in San Francisco. Unfortunately, I drifted away.

0: away from my family and began frequenting bars with work associates. I was only drunk two or three times, but it really troubled my wife.
1: Hi, Lois. Hi.
2: Why are you so late, John? Have you been drinking again?
1: I just went to the bar for a business deal with Eddie.
2: And you drank while you were there?
1: Oh, yes, but you know Eddie. He's my best customer. And he likes to stop by the bar after work.
2: John, I'm afraid for you and for us. You might become an alcoholic.
1: Don't worry about me, Lois. I can take care of myself.
0: We had three children by then. My wife was concerned that our marriage was not really going well or very stable. My work came first. I loved the challenge and loved proving I could do well as a buyer and manager. I didn't spend time with my family, and I didn't want to really face up to the responsibilities of raising our children. When I was home, I read the paper and went to bed. That was always a source of contention. One day, while driving with Lois, we passed one of our large supermarkets.
2: There's your God.
1: What are you talking about? Oh, you mean the store?
2: Of course. It's your God. Why don't you stop the car and get out so you can bow down to it?
1: It's been a good living for us, Lois. Why speak so disrespectfully of the company?
2: You have enough reverence for your beloved company to make up for my lack of it. But what about respect for us? Don't the kids and I mean anything to you anymore?
0: That was one of the lowest points of our lives. About that time, Lois began to go to church. One day, she heard a sermon on being a true Christian. She had attended church often during her childhood and always tried hard to be a good person. Well, that day when she came home, she was so excited, and she tried to explain it to me.
2: John, I heard the most wonderful sermon today.
1: I'm sorry I missed it. You seem so excited.
2: I found out something about myself, something important.
1: Now, what's that?
2: I'm a sinner.
1: The preacher said that?
2: That's right. We're all sinners, John. But the good news is that while we were yet sinners, Jesus Christ died for us.
1: So?
2: So I've asked Jesus to forgive me of my sins so I can live for him. Now I'm a Christian.
1: Oh, you've been a Christian as long as I've known you.
2: I thought that too, but today I learned what God's requirement is and his provision. It's belief in Jesus Christ and what his death offers to us. Today I prayed for God's forgiveness and asked for his salvation. Now I know that I'm a Christian because I've done what God requires for salvation. The pastor showed me a verse in Romans, chapter 10, verse 9. Well, let me read it to you. That if thou shalt confess with thy mouth the Lord Jesus, and shalt believe in thine heart that God hath raised him from the dead, thou shalt be saved.
1: You're beginning to sound like one of those religious fanatics.
2: I'm beginning to see who God is and who I want to be.
3: In just a moment, we'll learn how this dramatic change in Lois affected John Kyle's life and ambition.
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0: Suddenly, Lois had joy and peace in her life. She began going to church and Sunday school regularly. I could see the change in her life. She no longer would get upset with me even when I corrected her. She was at peace with me and everyone. I wanted what she had. There were some businessmen in a Bible study that Lois attended, and one of them came to our home to see me.
5: This is a lovely home, John.
1: Thanks.
5: The Lord has blessed you with a fine family and a successful career.
0: I don't know.

0: much the Lord has to do with my success. I worked long and hard to get where I am.
1: You know, my friend, that's exactly what I used to think. You know, for years I struggled and sacrificed to try to build my business. Mm-hmm. I did all right, too. I cut a few deals here and compromised a little there.
0: Well, you must have been doing something right. You're considered one of the most successful businessmen in the community.
1: John, do you know how many times the word success is found in the Bible?
0: I have no idea. 100, maybe, huh?
1: Only once.
0: Once? You're joking. That's interesting. Only once?
1: That's right, John. Only once. Here in Joshua chapter 1, verse 8. This book of the law shall not depart out of thy mouth, but thou shalt meditate therein day and night, that thou mayest observe to do according to all that is written therein. For then thou shalt make thy way prosperous, and then thou shalt have good success.
0: That's pretty amazing.
1: It is. John, how about coming to our Sunday school class next week? You'll see there's a lot to learn.
0: I attended the Sunday school class for about a month. Their group was having a retreat in the mountains for young couples with children. So I did my wife a favor and attended the conference with her. There I was with a crowd of Christians, far from my home and my work. There wasn't much to do but listen to the speaker.
2: All right, now turn with me in your Bibles, please, to the third chapter of the Gospel of John, to a story of a religious leader searching for the truth. There was a man of the Pharisees named Nicodemus, a ruler of the Jews. The same came to Jesus by night and said unto him, Rabbi, we know that thou art a teacher come from God, for no man can do these miracles that thou doest except God be with him. Jesus answered and said unto him, Verily, verily, I say unto thee, except a man be born again, he cannot see the kingdom of God.
0: As I listened to the sermon, it dawned on me how great my needs were. Although I was successful, I began to think, what is it you want to be in life? Well, I wanted to be the vice president of the company, in charge of the produce division. I could see that the way things were going for me, possibly by the age of 35 or 36, I would be the vice president. Then what? I didn't want to be the president, so I asked myself, what is life all about? I realized how empty my life was. Even though I was making good money and loved my work, I realized my deeper need. My life was meaningless, although I had many of the things most people longed for. The next day, the pastor led us in a Bible study.
2: Wives, submit yourselves unto your own husbands as unto the Lord. For the husband is the head of the wife, even as Christ is the head of the church, and he is the Savior of the body. Therefore, as the church is subject unto Christ, so let the wives be to their own husbands in everything. All right, that's it for this evening. We'll continue in the book of Ephesians tomorrow, for those of you who'll still be around. John, will you be staying?
0: No, we're planning to drive home tomorrow.
2: Well, it's been good to get to know you, John.
0: Thanks.
2: All right, now let's all bow our heads for prayer before we leave. Heavenly Father, we thank you for dying for our sins. If there is anyone among us who does not know you, please draw them to Jesus. Make them see the urgency to accept your offer of salvation tonight. And Father, please apply the principles and the commands that you've taught us to each of our lives and make us more like you. Help us to be a reflection of you. In Jesus' name, amen.
3: Amen. Amen.
2: My friends, is there anyone who'd like to accept the invitation of salvation tonight?
0: Pastor, I'd like to accept Jesus as my Savior. I want to become a new creature so that I can have what I've seen in my wife and others.
2: Well, John, praise the Lord. Would you kneel with me and pray?
0: Yes, Pastor. So I asked Jesus to come into my heart that night, and I confessed my sins.

0: Well, I felt terrific. After all the pressure I'd been under, staying up at night fretting, I felt a great relief. I was indeed a new creature. The next day, on the first day of 1955, I sought out the pastor for advice. What should I do now?
1: Well, John, I'd first find a place every day to be alone and read your Bible. Talk to God. We call that prayer.
0: Mm-hmm.
1: Also, I'd suggest today that you tell five people that you have accepted Jesus Christ as your Lord and Savior, and that you're a new creature.
0: I did just what he told me. My life had changed. I had an inner feeling of peace I'd never known. I began spending more time with my family. Lois was overjoyed at the changes in me. I told people about Jesus and passed out gospel tracts. I witnessed to people in our neighborhood. 3 months after I became a Christian, my company offered me the highest position in our division. I had to make a decision. I prayed about it that night and went to see Bill, my supervisor, the next day.
2: Come in, John. Well, do you have your bags packed?
0: Bill, you're one of my dearest friends, as well as being my mentor. Ever since I came to this office, you've worked hard to get this promotion for me.
2: You got that right. So what are you trying to say?
0: Well, you know that I've given my life to the Lord Jesus Christ. Mm-hmm. Last night I prayed, seeking the Lord's guidance. As I prayed, a scripture verse in Colossians chapter 3, verse 2 came to mind. It says, "Set your affections on things above, not on things on the earth." Bill, all of my life has been spent in pursuit of a better job, more money, and another rung up the ladder. But now, there are more important things to consider. Do you understand?
2: I think so, John. What are you going to do?
0: I'm going to follow the leading of the Lord.
2: John, could you just please leave me alone for a while?
0: I know that Bill was disappointed by my decision, but he supported me in every way he could. Lois and I were enjoying our family, attending church together, and raising our children as Christians.
3: John, why didn't we think of this earlier?
0: What, dear?
3: About serving the Lord. We wasted so many years.
0: I'm glad you feel that way about serving the Lord, because I have some news. I was just accepted into the seminary in Atlanta.
3: Oh, that's wonderful, John. But can we really afford it?
0: Jesus said, "Therefore take no thought, saying, what shall we eat, or what shall we drink, or wherewithal shall we be clothed? For after all these things do the Gentiles seek. For your heavenly Father knoweth that ye have need of all these things. But seek ye first the kingdom of God and his righteousness, and all these things shall be added unto you." My wife, four children, and I went across the United States to Atlanta, Georgia, where I attended a seminary for 3 years. After graduation, I pastored two churches in Hazard, Kentucky. Later, my wife and I applied to become Bible translators and served in the Philippines. In recent years, I've served as a director of missions, overseeing several missionary conferences. Our children now range in age from 40 to 48. They're all missionaries serving in such places as Papua New Guinea, the Philippines, Mexico, and Japan. Psalm 49, verses 16 and 17 says, "Be not thou afraid when one is made rich, when the glory of his house is increased. For when he dieth, he shall carry nothing away. His glory shall not descend after him. The riches of this world will never satisfy you, nor can they be used to redeem your soul." Verse 15 of this psalm says, "But God will redeem my soul from the power of the grave, for he shall receive me."
4: Friend, the Bible tells in the Gospel of Matthew chapter 13, verse 45, that the kingdom of heaven is like unto a merchant man, seeking goodly pearls, who, when he had found one pearl of great price, went and sold all he had and bought it.
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That's right. 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So we're now producing an exciting new children's show called The Clue Crew. This is a family-friendly adventure series where there's always a biblical lesson to be learned and a mystery to be solved. 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This program will feature the very words of Billy Sunday, Charles Spurgeon, Dwight L. Moody, and many more, all dramatized and delivered by our very own Unshackled actors. 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
1: SRN News, I'm Mary Rose. There are reports the war in Iran appears close to ending. Here's correspondent Luke Garrett in London with more on this developing story.
2: Pakistan's Prime Minister said on Saturday that a deal is closer than ever before and is expected to be signed in the next 24 hours, followed by technical level talks next week. Part of the deal includes provisions for Iran's nuclear program. Iran's foreign minister has said that terms of the dealing with the program would be finalized in the 60 days after the initial agreement is signed. Iran's nuclear program has been a key point of division. The US and Israel fear it could lead to an atomic weapon, a main reason their leaders cited for going to war. The deal will also include provisions for opening the Strait of Hormuz, the vital shipping lane that's closure has disrupted global energy supplies.
1: A new analysis suggests President Trump's strategy toward Iran may go beyond diplomacy, aiming at long-term change inside the country. Correspondent Ken Lorman reports.
3: Supporters say the president's approach uses a mix of economic pressure, diplomacy, and strategic messaging to weaken

This is the Revival Fires broadcast with Dr. Dennis Coral, who has been faithfully preaching and promoting the old-time religion since 1975.

thank you for tuning in today. And in case this is your first time or you haven't tuned in a long time, we are engaged in a study of the book of Jude, and we're dealing with the first couple of verses. The theme of the book of Jude is apostasy. It's very appropriate the day and hour in which we live. There are a lot of things that we need to glean from the book that help us to know how to respond in an apostate world, a world that's departed from the faith, a world that's in denial of the Creator, a world that is headed the wrong direction. But he talks about those who are to contend for the faith. In verse 3, he said, we are to earnestly contend for the faith once delivered to the saints. And in the last couple of broadcasts, he identifies those that are to contend. He talked about those that are sanctified. And certainly we're to be practically sanctified or live a consecrated life. But everybody who is a born-again Christian is positionally sanctified. And what he's telling us is that all believers are to contend.

fighting for the faith. Then he goes on and talks about those who are preserved. And every born-again Christian is preserved in Christ Jesus. And we dealt with the security of the believer in the last broadcast. And today that brings us to the next phrase that he gives us in Jude. He said he's addressing those who are called. He's not talking here about a call to preach or a call to leadership. As a matter of fact, the call is a call to salvation. The Bible said many are called, but few are chosen. And the truth is, everybody is called. The invitation goes forth to whosoever will. 179 times in the New Testament, the word whosoever is used, and it is speaking to every person. All are invited. No one is excluded from the invitation. For God so loved the world that he gave his only begotten Son, that whosoever believeth in him should not perish, but have everlasting life. For whosoever shall call upon the name of the Lord shall be saved. And the Bible makes it clear that salvation is not limited to a certain group of elect people. The invitation is to every soul. But when he said few are chosen, if you remember, Jesus said, "If I not chose you 12, and one of you is a devil," there's a call to salvation, and I'm going to give you several invitations in the Bible that are calls to salvation. But there are those who are chosen to leadership. It's not just an invitation, it is an appointment. And every believer is appointed to be a witness. He said to those who were present in Acts 1 and verse 8, "But ye shall receive power after the Holy Ghost has come upon you, and ye shall be witnesses unto me, both in Jerusalem, all Judea, Samaria, and the uttermost parts of the earth." He didn't request it. He didn't say it was a good idea. He didn't speak to a little select group. He was talking to all believers present, and he said, "You're all appointed to get the message out and tell others what Christ has done for you." And so there are those, there are certain things that all believers are appointed to. And then there are those that are called in the sense of being appointed to leadership by God. Jesus chose 12. And those 12 were leaders. Those 12 were apostles. Those 12 were disciples. Paul was an apostle. And the truth is that God chose him. He said, "He is a chosen vessel unto me." God does not choose some people to be saved and some people to be lost. He invites or calls all people to salvation. And out of those that get saved, he appoints some, the word that they use in the text as far as what we just talked about is chosen. He appoints them or chooses them out of those that are saved for leadership. Now, when you talk about a call, we usually use that term speaking of a call to preach, and it's not wrong to do that.

buy and eat. Yea, come buy wine and milk without money, without price. Now, if you look at the exhortation that he gave to the church at Laodicea in Revelation chapter 3, which we do not have time to make reference to as far as turning and reading, he told them that they thought that they were rich and increased with goods, but they were miserable and poor, blind, naked. And he told them to buy of him some things. And the truth is that I can buy without money. All I have to do is turn to Christ. I buy with faith. I put my faith in Christ, and that secures for me this salvation. But the invitation is given to all. In Matthew 11 and verse 28, Jesus speaking said, "Come unto me, all ye that labor and are heavy laden, and I will give you rest." That's rest from the burden of sin, rest from the guilt of sin, rest from the consequences of sin in a literal hell forever. He offers us rest, and we enter into that rest by faith or belief. The Bible tells us in Hebrews chapter 4 that many of the Jews did not enter into his rest because of their unbelief. So it is by faith that we buy. I don't earn it. I don't pay with money. I don't deserve it. I exercise faith, and God has given to every man the measure of faith. I have what I need. It's up to me to use it. And after I get saved, it's up to me to live by faith and walk by faith and pray the prayer of faith and do the things that God said I'm supposed to do. But he invites us, "Come unto me, all ye that labor and are heavy laden, and I will give you rest." That's a call. Ho, come, everyone that's thirsty. That's a call. Isaiah 45, verse 22, "Look unto me and be ye saved, all the ends of the earth, for I am God and there's none else." That is a call. You know, in Revelation 22 and verse 17, we have the last invitation in the Bible. And the Bible says, "The Spirit and the bride say, come. And let him that heareth say, come. And let him that is athirst come." That is a call or an invitation to salvation. And the Bible tells us, at least in two different of the Gospels, about the marriage supper that the king prepared for his son and sent them out in the streets and the lanes. Luke 14 is the major passage. And they, with one accord, made excuse. There was an invitation. There was a call extended to them. And so he said the called are supposed to contend for the faith. I've been called to salvation if I have secured that by faith in Jesus Christ. If I have called upon him and received him, I am one of those that he is addressing and calling upon, telling me that I am to contend for the faith. He identifies us by these three terms that we discussed in the last three broadcasts: the sanctified, the preserved, and the called. And then in this passage of scripture, and by the way, he reminds us that we have divine protection. In Romans chapter 8, verse 30 and 31, the Bible says, "If God be for us, who can be against us?" And let me say to you that if God be for us, it really doesn't matter who is against us. You know, Abraham Lincoln had one of his aides ask him during the Civil War, "Mr. Lincoln, do you think that God is on our side?" And he said with all the sincerity that he could muster, "I hope that we are on his side. I'm not trying to get God on my side. I'm trying to get on his side and do his will, his bidding." And then he tells us that he is praying for our mercy and peace and love, that it would be multiplied upon us in verse 2. So he addresses us and tells us, "You're going to need more mercy to get this done. You're going to need more peace to get this done. You're going to need more love to get this done, to contend and strive and win this battle. And I'm praying that your mercy would be increased." Mercy has to do with God withholding from us what we rightfully deserve. And boy, I do not want what I deserve. I want the mercy of God. Peace has to do with freedom from

0: station and a calm, quiet spirit, as well as harmony with God and with the brethren. Peace is a wonderful thing. But hear me, truth is the main thing. It produces peace. When I think peace is more important than truth, I will compromise, and I will not find peace in compromise. It's in the practice of truth that I find peace. In Isaiah 9, verse 6, the Bible tells us about the Lord Jesus, that he is the Prince of Peace. A prince is a governor. And the governor, the Prince of Wales, has governing power there. If the Lord Jesus is the Prince of Peace, then he's the one who has control of it, who can dispense it, who can release it in our lives. And I need to get it from him, not from compromise. And then he said love, and love is an action, not just a mere emotion. And I'm not implying that love is numb or that there is no emotion. I'm implying that love is far more than an emotion. Love is doing what is best in behalf of the object of my love, regardless of personal expense. Let me give you a proof text for that. In John 3:16, it said, "For God so loved the world that he felt sorry for them, had a warm emotion toward them." Oh, no. The Bible said, "For God so loved the world that he did what was best for the world, regardless of what it cost him. For God so loved the world that he gave his only begotten Son, that whosoever believeth in him should not perish but have everlasting life." And I am to love God, and I'm to love truth, I'm to love righteousness, I'm to love the brethren. But he then personalizes this invitation when he says ye to us. He said that ye are to earnestly contend for the faith once delivered for the saints. Ye means you, and earnestly has to do with haste, diligence, and forwardness, giving it everything we have. Well, my time's gone for today. I hope you'll tune in the next time and contact us and let us know you're listening to the broadcast.
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2: SRN News, I'm Mary Rose. There are reports that an agreement to end the war in Iran appears to be close. Correspondent Luke Garrett reports from London.
3: Pakistan's Prime Minister said on Saturday that a deal is closer than ever before and is expected to be signed in the next 24 hours. Pakistan is preparing for an electronic signing of the agreement, followed by technical level talks next week. Part of the deal includes provisions for Iran's nuclear program. Iran's foreign minister has said that terms of the dealing with the program would be finalized in the 60 days after the initial agreement is signed.
2: Homeland Security Secretary Mark Wayne Mullen says the Trump administration has located unaccompanied migrant children who were previously unaccounted for during

0: This year is the 250th anniversary of our country. With that being said, Landmark Baptist Church is celebrating this in a special way. Let's talk about that real quick. In the studio with me, we have Chris DeRoshi and his lovely wife, Carol.
1: Hello, hello. How you doing?
0: Amen. Hello, brother. We're doing wonderful. Praise the Lord. So why don't you tell us all about what's going on with this Flag Day celebration?
2: Well, we first of all, on behalf of Woodman Life Chapter 78, we want to thank Landmark Baptist Church for letting us have this honor. Woodman Life had a contest that you wrote a piece about what the flag would mean and what you would do if you were chosen to give one. There were 300 chapters that were chosen out of the United States, and our chapter was chosen. We wrote a piece about how incredible Landmark Baptist is with your patriotism and your love for the Lord.
0: Amen.
2: And we were chosen.
0: So really quick, tell us about Woodman's Life.
1: Woodman Life is a fraternal life insurance society.
0: Okay.
1: And we're different from normal life insurance societies. Most places, you just pay money and you get life insurance. They don't really give back to the community. Woodman Life has always been designed to provide benefits not only to its members, but also to the community at large.
0: Sunday, June 14th, this coming Sunday, is Flag Day. During our 11 o'clock church service, you guys are going to be presenting Landmark Baptist Church with a special item. Can you tell us about that real quick?
2: It is a limited edition Betsy Ross flag.
0: That's really cool.
2: It's beautiful. I never thought I could get excited about a flag, but this is really historic. We're never going to be around 250 years from now to celebrate. And I can guarantee you Pastor Barry's sermon is not just going to talk about patriotism, but about where you're going to be 250 years from now.
0: Right.

0: right.
1: 250 years from now, where are we all going to be? Mm-hmm. It's either heaven or hell. There's no in between. And our hope is that by presenting this flag and remembering our American heritage, folks will also remember that they've got a heritage and they've got a future, and where do they want the next 250 years to be? Right.
0: We're really glad you came to Gospel 90.3 today to talk about this presentation that's going to go on June 14th. And we would like to thank Woodman Life Chapter 78, all of you guys and all of your members and the folks that are going to be coming with you. So thank you guys so much. And Brother Chris and Carol DeRoshi, we want to thank you guys for being here.
2: Thank you.
1: Well, and thank you for having us.
0: Amen.
3: Hi. This is Pastor Barry Parsons from the Landmark Baptist Church, inviting you to join us for Flag Day, June 14th at 11 a.m. I encourage every patriot to wear your red, white, and blue to show your love and dedication to Old Glory. 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